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1: This is University High Hawks football on WHAR.
2: Another big play for a touchdown, 57 yards, catch and run. Hayden George, coach, how did he get away?
3: Every time he touches, you say that. I mean, I've been around a long time. That may be the most elusive receiver. I don't know. I mean, maybe they're going to say he's not big enough to play Division I, but I'll tell you what, if there's any D2 coaches, they better grasp this guy because he's for real.
2: Three touchdowns tonight, two on receptions, one on a punt return. He's got five scores on the year. And the Hawks, five touchdowns last week, five touchdowns in the first 14 minutes of this one. And the kickoff goes out of bounds again, so good starting position for Parker.
3: I don't understand why we're kicking that out of bounds. Maybe he's trying to pooch it over there to beyond the hash, but, man, that's giving up a lot of fuel. You know, if University would score again, I'd say that's nice. They got a two-touchdown, but that doesn't mean anything in this game.
2: Yeah. 35-28, University leading Parkersburg South. First down for the Patriots at their own 35. Well, again, the game of the week, Martinsburg and Bridgeport are at the half already, 21-14. But they can't match the action of this one so far. 35-28, University. Here's Jackson on a running play, runs right into High. Okay. A couple of those linebackers. He did push the pile.
3: Inside, good inside run. Looks like we had it stopped, but he ends up getting 4-4+.
2: Second down coming up for Parkersburg South.
3: That kid's a load when he gets up in there, man. He's tough to bring down.
2: Nine carries, 28 yards for Cooper Jackson. Second down coming up for Parkersburg South. This time they'll run.
3: Oh, you got to get that tackle.
2: Yeah, they went after him and missed him, and Brown gets a first down, or close to a first down. He was tackled by one of the defensive backs who came up. Toller made the tackle. See where they spot him down. They're going to spot him down right at the stick, right at the 45-yard line, so a first down.
3: Kaler had a chance to make that to be about an 8-yard loss and just missed the tackle.
2: First down, Parkersburg South at its own 45 in the second quarter. Run Jackson again. Oh, they stood him up, but he still pushes the pile. Cooper High hit him. He pushed the pile, and it took Waylon Fowler to bring him down 8 yards after that initial contact.
3: How big is he? Because he's just being a bruiser right now.
2: He's listed at 5'11", 220.
3: Yeah, right there. He just you ain't going to arm tackle him. And Cooper and Vital aren't very big linebackers.
2: That's a gain of 8, second and short. See if they take a shot. Nope, they're going to hand it out with Brown. And
3: he missed the tackle again,
2: and he gets a first down.
3: Man, we've had opportunities to tackle him on the corner, and we keep missing tackles. You got to be able to tackle in the open field.
2: Weaver missed him that time, and Brown took it almost all the way to the 40-yard line. First down run.
3: Toughest thing in football, tackling like that in the open field. These running backs are shifty.
2: First down, Parkersburg South at the University 41. It is 35-28. University still with 8.5 minutes to go in the second quarter.
3: Four down territory right here, too.
2: Three receivers right.
3: Here comes the snap pass.
2: A sprint out right, pass incomplete. That one sailed over the head of Swiger, incomplete.
3: Good coverage. Good coverage. Not really a catchable ball. I'll tell you, they do a fantastic job of stopping our defensive ends from getting upfield and able to get out around them. Got to give their defensive line or offensive line a tremendous amount of credit.
2: Second down and 10. Parkersburg South taking time in the huddle now. The play clock, which we haven't had to look at it.
3: What do you need that for? Yeah.
2: They took some time this time. They come to the line with 10 seconds on the play clock. Here they go. Second down. Snap is back. Play action. They dump it out to the right.
3: Nice
2: broken
3: job.
2: Up. Pass incomplete.
3: Nice job by Weaver.
2: Kyle Weaver was there. Laddie was the intended receiver. Hit him in the hands, but Weaver was right on his back at the 40, and the pass is incomplete.
3: Weaver reached through and batted that away. Good coverage.

0: So third down coming up. Two down territory here for Parkersburg South. You don't need to get it all.
1: Yeah, wouldn't be afraid to go to the big guy again and get 4 or 5.
0: Laddie rides, lines up, slot to the left. Snap is back. They roll to the left. Pass thrown. Pass caught.
1: First down.
0: Yep, 29-yard line. That grab by Swiger. So a gain of 12 there on the rollout to the left.
1: I'm not going to cry or complain, but, boy, when he rolls out, it looks like they hold our people. I mean, almost tackled our guy that time.
0: First down inside the University 30-yard line. Parkersburg South looking for a game-tying score in this wild first half. Snap comes back, Arnold. Arnold hands it off right side.
1: That's a good defense.
0: Yeah, the Hawks are there. The running play for Yost, and he got stacked up right at the line of scrimmage, tried to run right, and among those defenders there for University, one of the up men, Keenan Brown. We saw him in the game, not a starter, but we saw him play defensive line last week. Both he and Braham are in the game again. Here's play action. Throw it to the left.
1: Oh, good block.
0: Pass caught.
1: There.
0: That was a good block by the receiver, but the Hawks read it well.
1: Yeah, that's
0: good stop, good defensive play made after a short gain. That was Toller on the tackle.
1: That's that bubble screen and went for a touchdown there early in the game. But that wideout threw an excellent block. I mean, he just leveled our guy.
0: Third always, down coming up.
1: Always good to see wideouts block.
0: Two down territory again inside the University 30-yard line.
1: Well, they're looking over here to the sideline to get some kind of play.
0: Plenty of time on the play clock as Parkersburg South has changed the play.
1: Yeah, they see something.
0: 12 seconds on the play clock. Arnold brings them set. Snap comes back. Running play left side. And Hayden George with some sure hands on the running play. They handed it to Laddie, and George was there to grab him and hold him up. So it's fourth down for Parkersburg South. Can't kick a field goal from here. They're going to go for it.
1: That's the same play they hurt Wheeling Park on quite a bit. It's an outside stretch or an outside zone. And like I said, they get the edge on us pretty well.
0: Huge play for the University defense. Fourth and six from the UHS 25.
1: Flood
0: snap
1: pass.
0: Is back. Arnold running right. They got to him, and he throws. That was incomplete, I believe. Incomplete, but pressure in the backfield made him get rid of the ball. That was Keenan Brown. It was pursuing the quarterback. He dumped it off, and KK went for the interception at the 15-yard line, but the ball hit the turf incomplete.
1: Hard to see through this window.
0: So the UHS defense holds, and the Hawks have it offensively with 6:20 left in the half.
1: That's an eternity, too.
0: Got a whistle and an official's timeout. All right, we're going to have a water break.
1: Good idea. Bring us one.
0: Crazy, crazy game so far.
1: Not what me and you expected, is it?
0: No, not at all. Again, the Hawks scoring in the first minute. Harrison Helbig. Evan Toller makes his first catch as a varsity football player. Ran for a 66-yard touchdown. Parkersburg South came right back as their quarterback, Logan Arnold, hooked up with Logan Graham for a 54-yard score. The Hawks retake the lead. Helbig to George, 36 yards for a touchdown. And then George had that 61-yard punt return. And University went up by two scores. Arnold to Graham again made it 21-14. Helbig, the touchdown pass. Helbig again, a touchdown run, actually, a 13-yard scramble, made it 28-14. Parkersburg South with back-to-back scores tied the game. And then Helbig to Hayden George, another spectacular catch and run by the University senior, and that's the difference, 35-28. University leads this game, and the Hawks have the ball first down back at their own 15. Here's Helbig. He gets away from two men in the backfield. They had him sacked, and now they will run him down. He slung down. The blocking broke down that time, and Parkersburg South with Yost getting to the quarterback for a loss of two back at about the 13-yard line.
1: The blitz flashed right into him. He did a nice job avoiding that, but he couldn't avoid everybody.
0: Under 6 minutes to play first half. Second down and 12. Helbig takes the snap, throws a deep ball right side,
1: man,
0: incomplete. That was George streaking down the sidelines at the 45, and that ball slightly overthrown, incomplete, and it's third down for University.
1: Had the man beat. We got a hold, maybe?
0: Well, yeah. It's thrown at about the 17-yard line.
1: Probably one of our guys wasn't on the line of scrimmage, I'm guessing.
0: Larry Thompson, the Parkersburg South. Well, yeah. Two men in motion for University. And they're going to decline that and make it third and 12. Yep. That's what Thompson was out on the field. They
1: I was
0: going
1: to say, Mr. Thompson, you need to get off the field. He threw out there to almost the top of the numbers.
0: Third down and 12, University. Hawks up by a score here in the second quarter. Snap back, Helbig.
1: And we got a whistle.
0: And the flag came down on the far sideline. Illegal motion against University.
1: I wonder what's happening here.
0: And that's the sixth penalty against University.
1: One of the linemen that time.
0: So back inside the 10, they have to get to the 21 to get a first down.
1: This would be a good time for a screen, but it's not going to be.
0: Low snap. Helbig handles it, gets it out. Pass complete, running with the football. Shy of the first down, though, at the 21. They check down to Kaler, and Kaler took it to the 21, but it's going to be shy of a first down. The Hawks will have to punt for a second time tonight.
1: I'd be crazy, but that's not that far to get a first down.
0: That's 4 yards, Coach.
1: Yeah, but I like our chances. But that's why conservative. When I played, when I coached, I was conservative too. So,
0: pass caught by Kaler.
1: Hopefully get a good punt and not get a good return here.
0: There's the punt from catcher. It comes back. Plenty of time. He boons it away. End over end, and the ball will bounce and take a Parkersburg South bounce. The Hawks will down it. The bounced at the 44 and then took a south bounce to the 47. So Parkersburg South has it back. It's 35-28, University in front with 5 minutes to go in the first half.
1: Looking for a light switch to turn the lights out in here so we can see better, and I can't find one anywhere.
0: They're probably all on one switch.
1: That's what
0: That'd
1: I'm
0: be
1: thinking.
0: My guess.
1: Yeah, maybe they're one of those automatic ones, too.
0: First down at the 47-yard line for Parkersburg South. Could we have a 70-point first half?
1: It's looking like it.
0: Slot receiver right, snap comes back. Arnold rolls the play to his right, has time, throws, pass caught. Out of bounds at the 44, that grab by Graham. Gain of about 8 yards.
1: That's tough to cover, man. He's sprinting out. He's got the putting threat on you to run, and the receiver breaks open. There's the big fella, first down.
0: First down for Parkersburg South. Graham gets his third carry, and then a first down run for Jackson inside the University 40-yard line.
1: We got somebody down. Against 55 would be...
0: That's Keenan Brown.
1: Keenan Brown. We know that ain't good.
0: And we got a whistle for a break.
1: He's an offensive player, too.
0: Yeah, in there defensively. Again, we saw Brown come in
1: Luke
0: Braham.
1: Might be a cramp, I think, the way she's stretching that. Not a bad night for cramps. A little humid down here.
0: First down run for Jackson. And he's got about 42 yards, but it seems a lot more than that.
1: 42 tough yards. I mean, he's punishing the defenders and the backers when they step up to him. He's a big, strong bull.
0: 11 carries for 42 yards. And Keenan Brown down on his back. The trainer's working out a cramp. Again, Coach, we saw Brown come in the game, and we saw Luke Braham come in the game against that unconventional Musselman offense last week, but they're both back in the game here tonight.
1: Well, you know, at halftime, they're going to make some adjustments. One of them might be to put him in the game and widen them to maybe an 8 or whatever and stop that rollout, whatever, because right now Parkersburg South does a nice job of hooking our people, and the quarterback gets out there kind of free. But if we could force him to stop and set up early, I think that we could get enough rush to create problems.
0: We've seen one hydration break called by the officials in this game, and now the teams at their sidelines again replenishing the fluids as they work a cramp from Keenan Brown, who's flat on his back.
1: Yeah, he's still down there. I mean, I hope that's just a cramp. I mean, I hope that's not an injury the way she's stretching it.
0: Unofficially, again, Harrison Helbig, 7 of 12 passing, 266 yards. And Arnold, the Parkersburg South quarterback, 10 of 16 for 256. It's been a crazy one. 35-28 University leading Parkersburg South here in the second quarter.
1: That's NFL stats there for those two quarterbacks.
0: Yeah. And University's had success running the football, or at least in stretches they did.
1: And South's starting to get some success. I mean, they're moving the chains with it. Actually, the kind of passes they're throwing is kind of like a long handoffs anyway. Bubble screens and quick outs and sprint outs, and those are tough to cover.
0: Still working on the cramp in his left calf, and now he pops up.
1: Yeah, he's trying to go. Good job by Katie McGagan, our trainer, and he's limping over there.
0: And he makes the Fred Sanford walk over to the sideline.
1: He does.
0: 35-28 University, so replace Keenan Brown on that defensive front.
1: Well, this is big right here, Kyle.
0: This is first down for Parkersburg South at the University 40-yard line against the four-man front. Snap comes back.
1: There's that edge.
0: They're
1: going
0: to run it with Brown. Left side, the Hawks string it out. Vital
1: nice
0: there,
1: job.
0: And he makes the catch. Actually, that's Kyle Weaver who rolled him down right at the line of scrimmage. No gain. Clock running, 4:35 to go.
1: Great job. Weaver forced him. He had to turn it up. He got him. Because if he'd have turned the corner there, I think he might have had a tie game.
0: No gain on the play. Gavin Stone up front along with Fowler. And you've got Luke Braham at a standing defensive end position as well.
1: That's what they need over there.
0: Snap is back. Throw over the middle. Pass. Incomplete. Almost intercepted by KK Lewis. Had it in his midsection at the 25-yard line. Rolled over and that ball came out.
1: I'm looking through the triple pane glass with the light right above my head, so sometimes I'm missing some things.
0: 4:08 to go, first half, 35-28. Third down and 10 for Parkersburg South. Again, two down territory. Two receivers to the right.
1: And the throw.
0: Snap screen. Comes back. Hawks screen. Are after him. They set up the middle screen. It's incomplete. It was he tried to check it down to Jackson.
1: That was just a great job by our linebackers.
0: Yeah, the Hawks were in the backfield. Gavin Stone was back there.
1: Well, the defensive line got to him because they let him, but nobody bit on the screen. Are they punting here? No.
0: Also
1: yes.
0: In the...
1: Also. No. Yes, what are they doing? Is number one a punter? What are they doing?
0: Number one is Yost. That's their punter, yes.
1: Okay, he's in. This is a great place to fake it because...
0: Fourth down and 10.
1: I don't know how good Yost is as an athlete, but...
0: Snap comes back, They are going to punt it. Yost trying to run the football. The Hawks are there. They hit him,
1: man. And
0: they drop him at the 42. They faked the punt. Weaver was there. Also in on that play.
1: Somebody's hurt.
0: Well, we got a guy down with a cramp again, I believe. But it was Vital that made the biggest pop on the punter, Yost, and blew up that play. And we've got another cramping University player down.
1: Well, you know, that's what that rugby thing does. He takes a couple, two or three steps anyway. But, I mean, that's all. That's a great area. I'm sure the coaches alerted them, run alert right away, because, I mean, he had nowhere. I don't know what he was thinking.
0: They ran.
1: Know if he did that on his own or if they told him to.
0: Well, they ran the fake, and it was, again, Vital who caught up with him and made the stop to thwart that fake punt attempt, and the ball over on downs to the University with 3:54 to go in the half. And this individual who's, I can't see his number,
1: he's
0: down.
1: Either, it's...
0: I think that's Deuce. I think it's Deuce Williams. He was in on that play as well. So
1: yeah,
0: Williams and Vital on the snap, tackle.
1: They fooled no one. That is Deuce. Same leg.
0: First down, University. They've got it at their own 41.
1: Go get him some pickle juice. He'll be rolling.
0: We're late in the second quarter. It is University 35 and Parkersburg South 28.
1: Big moment here, Kyle.

0: Hawks can get out and score. That was a good defensive stand right there.
1: Well, a couple of big defensive stops in this quarter.
0: Yes, indeed.
1: By University.
0: They've kept them out of the end zone, stopped them on our side of the field. Nonetheless, did a nice job.
1: They're going to keep the foot on the gas. Handoff, Kaler starts right, comes back left. Helbig throws a block, and Kaler zigzagging his way up the field. He breaks a tackle midfield, 30, 20, and they angle him down at the six-yard line. Spectacular run by Kaler, and it was Harrison Helbig out throwing a lead block, and he broke a tackle at midfield and took it down inside the 10.
0: We got a flag. I don't know where it's at, but they're calling it back.
1: Ugh. It would have been a first down at the 6.
0: Illegal shift. Still, tremendous play. Tremendous athletic play. And like you said, Helbig, he's not just going to hand it off. He got involved and threw a nice block.
1: That negates a 53-yard run.
0: Yeah.
1: Would have given the Hawks a first and goal.
0: Changes the momentum a little bit back to South.
1: So first and 15.
0: What did he call motion?
1: Illegal shift.
0: Illegal shift.
1: What he called.
0: That's curious. I'll have to see that on the video.
1: First and 15 at the 30. Negates a long run by Brody Kaler. Three receivers right. Handed off to catcher this time. Catcher in the game. Catcher cuts inside. Catcher lunges up over the 45 to the 46. So the Hawks will take that 6 yards.
0: Excellent run, really.
1: Catcher's third carry, 33 yards, gain of 6, second and 4 at the 46-yard line of University. Snap back to Helbig, looks to throw, looks right, now throws over the middle, and it is caught at the 30-yard line. A first down, Brandon Custer with the catch.
0: I think we got a flag again. Nope. He pointed to this official over here, but Custer made a great – again, that's that dig route after we run him off, and great job by Helbig waiting for it to clear.
1: 25-yard gain. Hawks going tempo. Snap back. Helbig throws left. Pass caught. Custer again.
0: Nice
1: Custer
0: move.
1: Breaks a tackle. Custer at the 20. Dips his shoulder. Goes down at the 17-yard line, and the Hawks are moving the football here. 11 more for that catch and run by Custer.
0: Custer's really growing up fast, and he's doing a great job last week and tonight.
1: 36 yards on the last two grabs. Snap back quickly. Hawks going tempo. Hand off Kaler. Starts right. Touchdown. Steps out of an ankle tackle. Kaler at the 5. He scores. 13-yard run. Brody Kaler. And the touchdown puts the Hawks back up by 2 scores. Stepped right out of an ankle tackle at about the 13-yard line.
0: How many plays was that?
1: That was quick.
0: I was going to say, that's the most efficient offense. And we mixed it up right there. Excellent job.
1: 13-yard touchdown run for Brody Kaler. And the Hawks go up 41-28, 2:22 to go.
0: Bad snap.
1: Here's the snap off the hands of Kaler.
0: I'm pretty sure Kaler is looking. I think they snapped or maybe
1: before he was ready
0: Graham
1: for it.
0: Graham snapped it before he was ready. That could be big in this game, the way we're back and forth. We're going to have to go for 2 now.
1: 41-28.
0: With 2:24
1: left. Yes.
0: Man, oh, man.
1: Let's take a quick break. We'll come back with the remaining portion of the first half after this. 41-28, Hawks in front. We're back after this on WAJR.
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1: 41-28, University in front, following that touchdown run by Brody Kaler and the two plays to Brandon Custer, key in that drive, 2 receptions by Custer for a total of 36 yards.
0: Credit Coach Lawless, you know, they're running right with us on verticals, so he's breaking off a drag route and a dig route underneath it, and their guys can't run with them.
1: There's a squib kick fielded at the 25, and one of the up men for Parkersburg South breaks it. Look out, Josiah Swiger

0: remaining in this half.
1: What yard line are they on?
0: They are on the 9.
1: Yeah. I'd run that bull a couple times.
2: After the play, ball, personal foul. Hartersburg South, number 3.
1: Oh, that helps.
0: Oh, never mind. Back him up.
1: That helps.
0: Nope, offsetting.
2: Number 6.
1: Oh, they got a little chippy with each other.
2: The result of the play is 1st and 10, Hartersburg South.
0: All right, so 1st down, 1st and goal at the 9-yard line for Parkersburg South. It is 41-28. University in front, but again, Parkersburg South with a 1st and goal after that huge kickoff return. Jackson in the full house backfield along with the quarterback Arnold Brown to the left. Snap comes back. Run it with Jackson behind the lead block of Brown. Jackson tries to cut it inside.
1: Oh,
0: goes
1: a,
0: down
1: nice
0: at the
1: job.
0: 5-yard line. Hawks were there. That was Max Kreitz on that tackle. And it's 2nd down coming up.
1: They're going tempo.
0: Most likely another carry for Jackson. It is Jackson.
1: Touchdown.
0: This time he scores. Jackson with a 5-yard touchdown run, and again, Parkersburg South right back in the game, 41-34 with the extra point pending.
1: 75 points, not even the halftime.
0: Yards on the ground now for Jackson. And Parkersburg South in for the conversion. This kick is up. That kick is good. The kick added by Wyatt Bartley. And with 1:50 left in the second quarter, it is University 41, Parkersburg South 35. And the Hawks still have all three of their timeouts remaining. So the scoring, pretty good chance that it's not complete yet here in the second quarter with just under 2 minutes remaining. So Jackson gets the touchdown, a short touchdown run. That's the 11th touchdown in this first half. And it is 41-35. And the Hawks will get the football back here. They're giving the players another extra long timeout. A little bit of a hydration break. We thought coming out here, of course, there were storms all afternoon. We thought maybe it was a cold front, was going to cool things off, but it hasn't happened.
1: No, it hasn't happened.
0: It heated back up again with even more humidity probably.
1: And this booth we're in is about the size of a shoebox. That noise you hear is me trying to move the chair. We're shoulder to shoulder, and it's pretty warm in here. Well, both teams are playing hard and not giving up, and I don't know, the Hawks, again, the special team, we're not doing a great job on those. Even the punt returns they got, we gave up too much.
0: See if they kick off deep. Parkersburg South lost a 1-score game to Wheeling Park last week, and they're in a shootout at home tonight here against University High. Here is the run-up and the kickoff. High kick, returnable though for Kaler at the 6. Kaler between the hash marks, cuts right. Kaler over the 20. Kaler still on his feet, up over the 25 and tripped up at about the 28-yard line. So University with all three timeouts left, 1:42 on the clock. The Hawks lead 41-35. What's the highest scoring first half you can remember that you had?
1: This one. I mean, we put up some, a lot of points in the first half before, but and maybe one or two people did that to us, but never both teams like this.
0: A 76 point first half, and we're not finished yet. 1:50 left. The Hawks overload the left side.
1: They're in a cover two now, so
0: snap back Helbig. Helbig looks, throws, right sideline. That's up for grabs. It's incomplete. KK was there.
1: Yeah, we're going to have trouble trying to beat them in this cover, too, because they got safeties can get over there. Now would be a good time to try to pop one of them runners up the middle.
0: Unofficially, Harrison Helbig, 9 of 15, 312 yards. His career high, 357 yards. So he's destined to break that. Here's the handoff to Kaler in the backfield, and he'll go down. And now we got a clash between Keenan Brown and one of the defensive linemen, Charles Williams, of Parkersburg South. Both players helmet.

0: helmets came off. Yeah, I'm not sure I've ever seen that.
1: Both guys have to leave for a play.
0: Brown goes out, replaced by Gavin Stone on the offensive line.
1: We got third and 12 here.
0: Yep, third down and 12. University with the clock running, 1:20 left. They don't want to give the ball back to Parkersburg South, certainly.
1: No, they do not. That's a fact.
0: Helbig taking his time, takes the waist-high snap, has plenty of time, drops back, moves the pocket to his right, throws, pass, caught right at the sticks. That's George, or did he drop it?
1: No, that went right through his hands.
0: Okay, incomplete. He had it. He got up pounding his chest.
1: Would have been a first down.
0: It was right at the sticks. So the Hawks will have to punt. Catcher for the third time tonight.
1: That possession took about 20 seconds.
0: Right. George had it. He was lunging towards the sideline trying to keep a foot in bounds, and the pass was incomplete.
1: Martinsburg-Bridgeport tied at 21 in the third.
0: Shoot, they're almost probably through the third quarter. We're still here in the second quarter. Whistles and stoppage of play. University calls its first timeout. So with 1:05 to go, the timeout comes. The Hawks make sure everything's good on the special teams unit, which, as you pointed out.
1: You don't want to give up a block here, and you certainly don't want to give up any kind of return. You want to get as maximum flip the field as you can.
0: Catcher punting for the third time tonight.
1: Hasn't done bad job punting. It's just gave up a little too much on returns.
0: I have failed to mention, coming up at halftime, we're going to hear from UHS band director Mark Palmer on the halftime show that we saw last week, debuted.
1: He does a fantastic job, been there a long time. And
0: the band's going to Florida this year.
1: I understand that.
0: We'll hear all about it coming up at the half with Mark Palmer, longtime UHS band director. And they're actively raising funds to send the entire band to Florida. And that trip coming up in December. All right, catcher ready to punt. He'll receive the long snap back at his 12-yard line. Ethan Landis is the long snapper on punts. Again, Luke Braham handles that for kicks. Snap. It was in his hands, and he got the punt off. It's going to bounce and take a University bounce this time.
1: That's a good one.
0: Very generous University bounce. It hit at the 45. It's going to roll down inside the 35 where it's down there.
1: That's a nice flip of the field right there.
0: Good job by Jaden Catcher, his best punt of this young season so far.
1: Yeah, we needed that.
0: So Parkersburg South has it inside their 35. They've got one timeout left. It's 41-35 University with 52 seconds.
1: You gotta watch against any kind of trick play here because they'll pull it out of the hat right now. Double pass, reverse.
0: 52 seconds left in this first half. Twin receivers to either side. First down at the Parkersburg South 34. Snap comes back. They roll the play to the right with Arnold. He dumps it off, and it's knocked down, getting a hand on it.
1: Good job.
0: Is Weaver. Yep. Weaver got a mitt on that ball and knocked it down, incomplete.
1: Well, the way things are going, we may get it back. What do you think?
0: 48 seconds left. The Hawks do have two timeouts left.
1: That's my point. The clock manages thing with a couple of incompletes. We may force them to punt.
0: Three receivers left, single receiver right. Jackson in the backfield with the quarterback. They're going to throw it. Arnold drops back, dances to his right, throws upfield, pass caught in University territory at the 49. That grab by Laddie, and it's a first down.
1: His quarterback is shifty. Does the sprint out, keeps his eyes downfield, waits for people to break open. Did a nice job dumping it right in between the backers in the secondary.
0: That's a 19-yard gain there. They take the snap, throw it left this time. This pass is caught, and the receiver slipped down after a short gain. They're going to have to use a timeout. That was Brown on the reception.
1: Yep, there's their timeout.
0: And they stop the clock with 25 seconds left. It's going to be second down and 7 from the University 43. Back-to-back completions there to Laddie and Brown.
1: Well, we don't want to give up a touchdown here, but, I mean, they're close to it. I don't know what their field goal kicker's like, but they are they're close to field goal range.
0: Two 273 yards passing unofficially for Arnold. And they are now officially out of timeouts. So, again, unofficially, Arnold 13 of 21, 273 yards. This has been crazy.
1: Yep.
0: 41-35, University in front. Still 25 seconds left in quarter number two.
1: The beauty of high school football. You never know with these young people what's going to happen.
0: Second down and six coming up for Parkersburg South. They're out of timeouts. University has two remaining. They used two defensive timeouts in about the first 6 or 7 minutes of the game as University was running up and down the field. But the Parkersburg South offense is caught up. Second down and six. Out of timeout. Snap back to Arnold. He drops. He looks. Left sideline. Throws it downfield. That pass. It is intercepted by University. That is K.K. Lewis comes up with the interception. And they will spot that down at the 10-yard line. K.K. Lewis with the interception.
1: Great.
0: That's his fourth career interception. And the ball back to University.
1: Well, 18 seconds. Do you take a knee and go in? Or knowing Dustin Lawless, we're going to crank a couple.
0: I think at this point you'd be happy with
1: the
0: 6-point lead.
1: You don't want to, you know, drop the ball or throw something wrong down here, so we'll see.
0: 18 seconds left in the first half. The Hawks up 41-35. Certainly don't want to give up the lead here with a costly turnover deep in your territory. They're going to run it with Kaler. Kaler is tackled in the backfield by Charles Williams, and I think that's going to be it. Clock is running under 10. University not using the timeout. Clock is at 5, and the first quarter clock expires. What a wild one. 41-35, University leading here at Parkersburg South. We'll take a break. We'll recap the first half. We'll hear from the band director at the half. As we're back after this, high school football coverage on WAJR.
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3: University up 41-35 here at the half. Unofficially 777 yards of total offense.
4: Yeah, well, what can we say?
3: Harrison Helbig, 9 of 16 passing, 312 yards. Brody Kaler, the leading rusher, 57 yards on the ground for University. Hayden George has three more touchdowns, two on receptions, one on a punt return. And Brandon Custer and also Toler, they've combined with for about 180 receiving yards. And not to be outdone, this Parkersburg South offense led by Logan Arnold. Arnold unofficially 13 of 21, 273 yards. And Jackson running the football to the tune of 51 yards. Brown has 29 on the ground. So again, these teams have combined unofficially, but they've combined for 777 yards of total offense, and the Hawks lead this one 41-35 at the half. We'll take a break. Coming up, we'll hear from Mark Palmer, longtime University High School band director, talk about the halftime show, talk about the upcoming trip to Florida. That's all coming up on the WHAR halftime show. 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
1: What to expect from Coastal Carolina at quarterback and on offense. We'll talk about that in a moment.
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3: All right. 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
1: Ryan Beard is in his first season at Coastal Carolina as head coach. After coming over from Missouri State, he brought several assistants with him, including offensive coordinator Nick Petrino. Quarterback Deuce Bailey also transferred from Missouri State after serving as a backup there a year ago. Trey Garup joins the Coastal Carolina team following a standout junior college season at Tyler Junior College. He threw for 2,800 yards and 24 touchdowns. WVU defensive coordinator Zach Alley says it's been a long prep for this game, not knowing who is going to play most positions, including quarterback.
5: I mean, I've told our guys this week, you know, we're going to watch all the guys we think could be in the top 22 on offense as far as a personnel standpoint. And, you know, even, I'm always honest with the guys, like, I don't know who's going to roll out there. We'll find out when we get to game day, I guess. Certainly a lot of turnover and question marks in the first game with such, I mean, I think they got 80-something new players as well. Deuce Bailey, the quarterback that came for him with Missouri State, he played two games last year when the other guy was injured, and then we watched all of the Tyler Junior College tape on the other guy. They're different. They definitely are. You know, it matters who's in the game, so we'll see. I know they're in a quarterback battle. Like I said, I think Saturday, about 11:45, I'll know which one's playing.
1: And what about this Ryan Beard? Nick Petrino led Coastal Carolina offense.
5: A little bit under center, a bunch of different personnel groups, a bunch of different formations, shifts, motions, getting to good plays, you know, trying to check into things that they feel like are advantageous. And, you know, so from that standpoint, I guess it's more like the NFL. But, college has been going that way in general with the headset communication and all that the last couple of years. So it's kind of becoming more normalized across the board.
1: Last few days of preparations until the Saturday season opener. With the Golden Blue Report, I'm Kyle Wiggs, Metro News Sports. And it is halftime, University against Parkersburg South, and the second half is coming right up next. Last week, the UHS band debuted its field performance during halftime of the University High season opening win over Musselman at home. Band director Mark Palmer joins us now. He'll talk about getting the band ready for the season and for the trip to Orlando coming up in December. Mark started the conversation with his reaction to the band's performance last week.
6: I was very pleased with them. This is a really nice group of kids that they're very musical. They're very smart and talented, and that makes my life a lot easier, really. They're just a good group to work with, and I think that shows in their performance level.
1: So what went into putting this year's halftime show together? I really, really enjoyed the weather report kickoff with Birdland.

0: I thought that was a highlight, but putting the whole thing together, what went into it this year?
1: Well, every year at the, you know, in at the end of the previous school year in the spring, my assistant Corey Orban and I kind of we'd brainstorm and try to come up with different ideas. We might come across a certain arrangement of a song that we like and just go off of that. All right, well, this one has the word fly in it, or this one has, you know, this is a Led Zeppelin song. We did that several years ago. And we just kind of start with a general idea of, you know, like maybe from one song. And this one kind of branched out because there were a couple of songs that were stock arrangements of music that had the flying theme, okay? And, of course, our four tunes this year are Birdland, Steve Miller Band's Fly Like an Eagle, the Foo Fighters' Learn to Fly, and our closer is everybody's favorite, Freebird. And we just kind of put them together based on the idea of, all right, well, flying or birds or whatever. And then I came up with the idea of taking flight. And we arranged some of the music ourselves. This year, Mr. Orban arranged Freebird and the Foo Fighters song, the Learn to Fly. The other two are just stock arrangements of pieces that we bought. So just put together a theme.
0: From the time you arrange the music and present it to the band members, from that point to what we saw Friday, what's the length of time there, and can you even begin to estimate the number of hours of rehearsal that goes into that?
1: Pretty much all of the summer. We start right after the 4th of July, and we start by putting together, it's just a big puzzle. You start with, in our case, the color guard and the percussion start very early because they've got a little bit more on their plate than the rest of the winds do. And, you know, you pass the music out, you get the music learned. We get our drill at, around band camp, which happens the last week of July, and we teach them, you know, one set at a time, and then you put music to that, and you just, you know, you do a million reps of these things. And, you know, in our case, we like I said, we started it right after the 4th of July, and our first performance of the field show in front of an audience was obviously at the first football game on August 28th. And there's still plenty of stuff to clean, but, you know, I was very proud of the, you know, they played well for the first performance. I was very pleased with them.
0: What other performances are on tap for September, October, November?
1: The 11th, we are obviously home for the Wheaton Park game, and that's the step-up night for our middle schools. The following night, we go to the Fairmont Band Spectacular, and then the following week, we have the away game. We're going to go to Fairmont Senior this year, and then the following, that Saturday the 19th, we're at the Morgantown Band Spectacular at Mountaineer Field at around noon, and then we have a little bit of time off in the afternoon, and then we go to Laurel Highlands that evening and play up in Uniontown at their show. And then beyond that, I believe we have a home football game. I'm going from memory right now. I believe we have a home football game on September the 25th, and the 26th, the kids actually get a Saturday off, so they, which is will be well earned by that point.
0: Give you a chance to plug your fundraisers. What do you have in store in terms of the band raising funds?
1: Well, we are currently in our lifetime hunting and fishing license raffle. That will go all the way through October the 23rd, which is the last home game. I believe that's against Preston High School. The tickets are $5, and the winner gets either the lifetime hunting and fishing license itself, the West Virginia lifetime hunting and fishing license itself, or they can opt for a check for the amount of that, which I believe is $805. That way we can spread it out to people outside of the state. And I guess they could be in-state, and they don't have to get the ticket or the license. But that's the one that we are currently in, and our annual fruit sale starts in mid-October and runs through the Thanksgiving break. And will be the fruits always distributed in December. And we always have our university showcase of bands. This year that falls on Monday, October the 5th, which will be, there's a rain date of the 7th in case we have rain, but there will be 14 bands from North Central West Virginia and Southwestern Pennsylvania. We've got middle schools, we've got Fairmont State always comes. So that's always a really nice night. And of course we sell ads for our program for that. And of course, everything this year is, you know, ultimately geared to getting the kids to be able to go to Orlando. We are going to Orlando in December, and we are playing at Universal Orlando.

0: Orlando, marching in a parade on, so I think it's Monday, December 7th, a day that will live in infamy. So that's what we're aiming for this year.
1: So it's a Florida year. This is extremely exciting. What all goes, I can't even imagine what all goes into that, raising funds, prepping the kids, preparing to travel like that.
0: Well, the good news from my end is that I have wised up and allowed a travel agent to do the vast majority of the work over the years. Although we do have to, set up a payment schedule, collect the money from the kids, get them, into rooms. And obviously we have to prepare for the parade. But in our case, the reason we go in December now is that we're already prepared for the Morgantown Christmas parade. So that preparation is already being done for something we would already do. Now, we also, when we go to Florida and we do this, not only do we play our Christmas song, but we also get permission from WVU to play their arrangement of Country Roads. So everybody knows, not only are we doing a Christmas parade tune, but we're from Morgantown, West Virginia. So we're doing those two songs in the parade at Universal. So, and it is, the biggest thing from my vantage point is the travel down there is, it's a 17 hours by bus if you don't stop. When you stop, there's like 21 hours, and people have wanted over the years to get, take planes down. But when you do that, you've got to pay for the planes, and then you still have to get buses when you're down there. So it becomes prohibitively expensive. So each kid, I think the cost of this trip is a little over $1,400 for each kid. So that's where all of our fundraising funds are going to.
1: Mm-hmm. Okay, so $1,400 per kid. And they raise their own funds individually, right? And then the rest of it, they're kind of responsible for.
0: Yep, they do as much fundraising as they possibly can, and a lot of them are just knocking that out of the park. There's a lot of kids that are selling really well right now on the lifetime hunting and fishing license raffle ticket. But families, we try to set it up so that they can pay as much or all of it as possible. Our fundraising actually carries over from one year to the next. If a kid does a really good job fundraising in their freshman, sophomore years, and they're a junior right now, they might have money that was built up from previous years that they can also apply to this. But the parents, a lot of times they'll just, come up with the rest of the money, or in some cases they don't want their kids to fundraise at all, so they might write a check for the whole thing. Just depends on the family's situation. But we always have a few kids that want to go, that it's kind of a financial difficulty, and we have what we call it University High School Band Boosters have what's called the Angel Fund that people can donate to and help a kid go anonymously, or if they would like to be recognized, we can recognize those people. But the families generally pay for the vast majority or all of it through either their own financial.
1: That is UHS Band Director Mark Palmer. The Hawks are back home next week hosting Washington, your next opportunity to see the University High School Marching Band. Tomorrow, WVU football play-by-play returns to WAJR as the Mountaineers open the season at home against Coastal Carolina. We'll have Mountaineer coverage beginning at 9 a.m. Saturday here on WAJR.
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1: Mountaineers face Coastal Carolina for the second time in program history. We'll talk about that in a moment.
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1: WVU beat Coastal Carolina 31-0 during the 2010 season in Morgantown. Tomorrow, the Mountaineers will open the 2026 season at home against Coastal Carolina. Coastal is coached by Ryan Beard. In his first season there, he came over following three seasons as head coach at Missouri State.
4: Like you said, fortunate at Missouri State to have a few good years in a row. We were in on quite a few jobs this offseason and just kept coming back to Coastal Carolina. A lot of it was based primarily on their foundation that they already have in place structurally in regards to what they're able to put around their student-athletes, beautiful indoor nutrition resources that they can keep you competitive, as well as, in this new rev share era, the ability to go out and obtain and retain high-quality athletes. And it's a great place to live. I mean, I live 10 minutes from the beach. Our players love it. Our staff I was able to bring with us love it. And a huge thing of us coming here was also the vision of excellence from our administration.

0: frustration. First games are always weird at whether you have all returners or a ton of new guys, you know, because you're sitting here trying to piece together everybody's roster, see what everybody's going to look like. Brought in over 50 new players. The biggest thing to me is seeing how we'll respond to our first bit of adversity. Obviously, in fall camp, you try to demonstrate and put them in positions to feel it, but there's nothing like game day when you've got however many thousands that West Virginia holds bearing down on you, calling you names you probably don't like. Are you able to sit there and clear the mechanism and perform at a high level? That's probably the one thing I'm most excited to see about our football team moving forward.
1: This Mountaineer team has 88 new players, 40 on offense, 44 on defense, 4 on special teams. A lot of questions will start getting answers tomorrow. With the Golden Blue Report, I'm Kyle Wiggs, Metro News Sports.
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6: Crazy first half. University leads Parkersburg South 41-35. And again, this University offense explosive through a game and a half. Harrison Helbig got the scoring going. It was actually his target, Evan Toler, who made a great catch after the run. Less than a minute in, that 66-yard catch and run put the Hawks up 7-0. Parkersburg South tied the game. Then Hayden George scored the first of his three touchdowns, a 36-yard catch and run. Hawks went up 21-7. George, a 61-yard touchdown. And Parkersburg South closed the gap, 21-14. Harrison Helbig, a 13-yard touchdown run. Parkersburg South scored back-to-back touchdowns, tied it at 28. George had that 61-yard punt return. Hawks back in front. The quarterback, Harrison Helbig, ended up with a touchdown run himself. And University also got a touchdown run from Brody Kaler. 41-35, the Hawks lead Parkersburg South here at the half in a game where, again, these teams have combined for nearly 780 yards of total offense.
7: And, you know, old coach and me, you know, what makes me nervous is missing that extra point. You know, it should be 42-35. We're only up six, and that could be a factor as this goes on. If it continues scoring like this, I haven't seen any indication it won't be.
6: We'll go to game night immediately following the conclusion of this one. 28-21, Martinsburg leads Bridgeport. Late in the third quarter, and Bridgeport's on the move.
7: Yeah, Bridgeport's inside the 15, so they're moving to football.
6: Morgantown High tonight at home in the third quarter. They lead Jefferson 35-0, so they're closing in on a running fourth quarter clock. Also, Musselman, last week's opponent for the University, they trail Loudoun Valley, Virginia 36-7. Washington, the next week opponent, they lead Hedgesville 21-13. That's a third quarter score. George Washington all over Hurricane 56-0. Northman leads Preston 15-6. And a couple of future opponents, Spring Mills and Wheeling Park. Spring Mills on the island leads Wheeling Park 27-14, and they're already in the fourth quarter.
7: That Musselman game was last night, so...
6: I'm sorry, that's right.
7: Yeah, so that's over. I don't know what kind of surprise it is. Spring Mills beating Park like that is worrisome. Obviously, they didn't drop off much.
6: Yeah, University has both of those teams on the schedule coming up. High school football coverage brought to you in part by the re-elect Mike Oliverio for State Senate campaign, leadership with proven results. And also brought to you by Westover Tire Service, now with two locations to serve you, Westover and South Park, online at westovertire.com. Well, Parkersburg South won the opening coin toss and deferred to the second half. So,
7: well,
6: University clinging to this lead, it'll be.
7: University needs to get a little bit better kick coverage. They got a little sloppy in the first half.
6: And here we go, second half kickoff underway as the Hawks booted away. And one of the up men, that's Jackson. That's returnable.
7: See, nice. 42, 43-yard yeah. line. Can't do that.
6: Kicked it to him at the 25. He advanced it up over the 40 to about the 42. So good starting spot for Parkersburg South. Parkersburg South can take the lead for the first time in this game with a touchdown and an extra point.
7: You know, you worry about fatigue right now, and not just physical fatigue, but mental fatigue. I mean, can you keep this up? I mean, this is not something you have in practice and say, let's see who can score the most.
6: It's been a shootout so far, 41-35, University leading Parkersburg South, but the Patriots have good field position. Running play for Jackson on first down, breaks a tackle,
7: ball
6: lost
7: loose.
6: The football. The ball came out, scramble for it, still loose, University on top of it.
7: Wow.
6: The Hawks say they have it. That ball popped out from Jackson, and University recovers the fumble. I believe it was Gavin Stone who came up with that football, so the Hawks' defense gets its first turnover of the game.
7: Somebody came in from the side and popped him, and that thing went straight up in the air. And then I lost it, but apparently it just laid there because the rest of the defensive linemen come over there and dove on it.
6: Got a cramp.
7: Right off the bat, we got one down with a cramp.
6: Yeah, cramping University player.
7: Should be drinking fluids, fluids at halftime, but
6: It is very.
7: This is muggy.
6: It's uncomfortable tonight.
7: And we're in here in this shoebox. We're getting a little personal up here.
6: It'll be University football at its own 49-yard line, 41-35. The turnovers even at one apiece now.
7: That's a big turnover because, I mean, that just, you know, negates the fact that they were going to get the football in the second half, and now we have it, and big plus right there.
6: See if the Hawks can hit on a couple of big plays and go up by two scores again.
7: People need to be sharp, man. You can't got the rest of the weekend to rest.
6: Second fumble recovery in two games by the University defense. They forced a total of three turnovers. Helbig to pass, straight back. He's flushed, and he'll go down. Helbig sacked for the second time. Charles Williams slams him to the turf.
7: I'll tell you what,
6: back at the 44-yard line. The
7: Charles Williams has been a menace for us in back. We are not blocking him very well.
6: That's the second sack of Harrison Helbig. And the Hawks quickly to the line of scrimmage. Second down and long. Back at their own 44. Helbig now slows the tempo. First minute of play, third quarter. Snap comes back. Helbig looks. He has time this time. Throws it deep down the right sideline. George, they had his jersey.
7: Yeah,
6: and nope, there it is. Late flag.
7: We got four flags now. Everybody's seen it. I seen it, and I was going to go crazy if they didn't call that one.
6: The defensive back grabbing Hayden George's jersey at the 30-yard line.
7: Stretch that jersey out to an extra size.
6: So the penalty against Parkersburg South here, the pass interference penalty, should give University a first down.
7: You know, not to ever recommend this, but that's not a bad move by him. He was beaten soundly as George was running by him, so why not just give him the pass interference rather than give up the touchdown. That's basically what he did there.
6: Not enough for the first down. Advance it into Parkersburg South territory. Put it down at the 48. So it's second down and six for University. Hawks up 41-35 early in the third. Snap back. They set up the screen, and it's blown dead.
7: We had all kinds of blown dead before the play ever started, didn't we?
6: Screen pass was dropped by Toller.
7: Well, it wasn't very
6: well. We heard whistles.
7: Wasn't thrown very well. It was kind of low and at his feet, so he had to go down and get it. So it was going to be dead immediately.
6: Let's sort out the penalty.
7: Well,
6: or was there a penalty?
7: Well,
6: there were whistles.
7: There was whistles before that play ever came close to being over. That's interesting.
6: Yep, third down. Play stands. Snap back. Low snap. Helbig. He handles it. Fires it to Kaler, and it's dropped at the 40. That would have been a first down, but Kaler had his hands on it, dropped it incomplete.
7: Good play call, but a little too hot for him to handle.
6: Back-to-back incomplete passes, so the Hawks get the turnover, but they're going to punt it right back to Parkersburg South. 1:11 gone in the third quarter. 41-35, University in front And each team comes up empty on its first possession.
7: Already a little different than in the first half. By now, we'd had two scores.
6: Yeah, Parkersburg South turned it over, and the Hawks go three and out. Here's catcher's punt. Trying to drop it inside the five. He does. Can the Hawks get there? They throw it back, but it went into the end zone.
7: Man, that was a heck of an effort.
6: University player thought he got to it, threw it back before the end zone, but they say no. Hustling play by Kyle Weaver. Got to the ball right at the goal line, but the official said he was over the line.
7: Parkersburg South man did a very, not a very smart thing there. He was trying to block Weaver, and the ball almost hit him. Should have just bailed out of there if he wasn't going to catch it.
6: Touchback gives Parkersburg South the ball at the 20-yard line. University up 41-35. Second possession of the second half for Parkersburg South. The teams have each gone through a possession in 1 minute and 21 seconds.
7: Without scoring.
6: Yeah. So South to the line. Two single receivers. Boy, they're wide splits. And a running play, Brown. Huge hole left side. He gets hit, bounced off the contact. Still on his feet. Brown fighting up close to the 35-yard line.
7: Got
6: the first down run by Jaquay Brown, who had three catches for 84 yards last week, and he's made an impression on this game running the football tonight.
7: Personal foul on Parkersburg South.
6: And then we got a Parkersburg South player down and injured.
7: Well, as a personal foul, he grabbed one of our guys and tried to yank him off the pile. That's going to hurt. I'll tell you, that play looked good when he came around the edge. He had an alley. Somebody filled it up there real fast.
6: So the clock is stopped, 10:29 to go in the third. And the officials talking it over. Long discussion here. All five officials together.
7: I hope they don't talk him out of it because Parkersburg South coaches are going crazy. I was clearly, he yanked our guy and just threw him. I mean, I don't know what he's complaining about.
6: Up the personal foul steps Parkersburg South back inside of its 20.
7: He's still pleading his case.
6: Down at the 17-yard line. So repeat first down for Parkersburg South after the personal foul. Arnold.
7: Now what?
6: Well, now we're waiting for the official to blow the whistle to snap the ball.
7: Apparently some checking with the line. Oh, they don't have the markers in the right place.
8: Chains are reset. It'll be first and 10.
6: Okay, reset the chains.
7: Yeah.
6: Parkersburg South with the football. Snap comes back. Run it right side. They stretch it right with Jackson. Breaks a tackle. Gets hit up high and goes down.
7: Nice
6: after
7: job.
6: A short gain. Man, there's just physical contact all over the field.
7: Yeah, what's going on is people are just teeing off on people. And I mean, that's good. You're supposed to block the whistle, but it's getting kind of chippy, and there's going to be some problems, I think.
6: Deuce Williams on that stop after a gain of one. Second down and 9 coming up.
7: University High kids won't take much. They'll just buckle it up and keep coming.
6: Second and 9 from the Parkersburg South 18-yard line. We're in the third quarter, 41-35, University in front. Snap comes back, roll the play to the right once again, and he dumps it off, pass caught. The defender slipped.
7: First down.
6: And that allowed Graham to make the catch and get the first down up to the 28-yard line, gain of 10.
7: That's just very effective pitch and catch play. I mean, they've done it all night, and I got to admit, it's very difficult to defend that with him rolling out.
8: Marking at the 30, first and 10.
7: You got to worry about the receiver taking off, and he just breaks it off and hits him.
6: Again, going tempo. They hand it off again, and there's that big fullback, Jackson, pushing the pile up over the 35 to the 36. Gain of 6 there. And Parkersburg South is grinding this drive out.
7: Yeah, he's low. I'm going to tell you, he wears you down.
8: 6, 2nd and 4.
6: Second and 4 coming up. Give it to Jackson again, running left. The Hawks are there this time. They knock him down at the 39, shy of a first down. It's going to be 3rd and 1.
7: Third and one, yeah.
8: It's going to be 3rd and 1.
6: So Jackson, 60 yards on the ground. They've been tough yards.
7: He's a tough kid. He's getting them. I mean, it's not like there's great blocking. He's running into white shirts and carrying them.
6: 15 carries, 60 yards.
7: I don't think he got it.
6: No, this handoff to Yost this time, and the Hawks swarm him in the backfield. Yost, they stretched it to the right, and Yost got caught. Now decision time for Parkersburg South.
7: You don't go for it here.
6: Fowler was there for University.
7: Maybe you do
6: McKenzie
7: go for it.
6: As well.
7: I don't see any indications of a. Oh, the quarterback's the punter. Is that correct?
6: No, that's not correct. Okay, Yost is the kicker.
7: They're going for it.
6: Fourth and one. Fourth and less than a yard.
7: This is a. Well, Jackson probably get this, but this is a.
6: Fourth and one from their own 39-yard line.
7: Crucial call right here.
6: Arnold.
7: They're going to cadence, tries to get us jump. Yeah. They're going to cadence and try to get us to jump off some.
6: Well, they took a timeout. Well, I thought they'd take the – you're going to do that, take the 5-yard penalty. That's a valuable timeout.
7: Wow, that – exactly. We're only a couple – almost 4 minutes into the second or third quarter, and you took a timeout for that?
6: The Hawks stayed firm. They didn't jump.
7: No, they didn't jump, and, I mean, surely they got a 1 yard. Like I said, Jackson just falls forward, get 1 yard.
6: Well, let's see if they change their mind here. Fourth and one from the 39-yard line. 4 minutes gone, third quarter, 41-35. University leads Parkersburg South. And a timeout called by Parkersburg South.
7: Crucial play right here.
6: Bridgeport and Martinsburg on Metro News TV. That's a tight one.
7: I think 28-21 Martinsburg in the 7:35 in the fourth. That's winding down, and Bridgeport again on the move.
6: Got the ball at the Martinsburg 40-yard line. Parkersburg South, their offense is still out there. Why they just wasted a timeout?
7: I don't know. I mean, well, you know, they really want to get the first down. You want to make sure you have everything, but they'd have been better off tempo-wise just get up there and go.
6: Tight formation here. They direct snap it.
7: They didn't
6: the
7: get
6: Hawks
7: it.
6: Push him back. Yeah, they direct snap to Jackson, and University comes up with the defensive stop.
7: Huge play.
6: The Hawks get the stop. Jackson lined up near the center. They direct snap to Jackson.
7: Lost the yard.
6: Yeah, he got pushed back, and University with another defensive stand. Now the Hawks need to score here and get a little breathing room.
7: Right, credit those big guys up front, man. They watched that ball and they penetrated before they get any momentum coming off of their line, and big play.
6: University with a first down at the Parkersburg South 19 after the defensive snap. Helbig on the long count. Kaler in the backfield. Snap comes back and whistles.
7: Oh, for crying out loud. This is turned. It was just a nice, clean, everybody scored in the first half. Now we got penalties every play. I guess that's on the Hawks, huh?
9: Good ball. Snap infraction.
7: Snap infraction.
6: Snap infraction.
7: That usually means the center moved the ball, either his hand slipped or whatever, and he twisted it. So.
6: First and 15. Back at the 44. Snap comes back to Helbig. Helbig has time. Helbig throws it deep down the middle. George wide open. Touchdown. He makes the catch. 10-yard line. He races into the touchdown. 44-yard touchdown. Catch and run. Hayden George, his fourth of the night. And the Hawks strike after the defensive stop. University increases the lead.
7: Harrison Helbig, outstanding pass. Waited for it to open. But, folks, I mean, you heard me now for the second week and even last year. Does it get any better than Hayden George? Knows how to get open. Gets open and knows how to get in the end zone. But again, that was a great throw by Helbig. Took his three-step drops, waited to the he opened, and boom.
6: Extra point added by Brady Goodnow, and the Hawks stretch the lead. 7:46 to go in the third. University 48, Parkersburg South 35. We're back after this on WAJR.
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6: Hayden George has touched the ball four times in this game. He's got four touchdowns.
7: Yeah.
6: Three on receptions, one on a punt return. And the Hawks lead Parkersburg South 48-35. George with touchdown receptions of 36. 57 and 44. He has a 61-yard punt return Hawks up by two scores. Here's the kickoff.
7: Oh, he
6: and the
7: tripped.
6: Return
7: him.
6: Man just
7: yeah.
6: fell down.
7: Looked like he was going to get something there and then just.
6: I think he got bit by a cramp.
7: Well, I'm not so sure he got a cramp or, you know, that. I hate to say it.
6: I think it's a cramp. I think.
7: I hope it's a cramp because that's one of those things with a. Well, dare not say. Let's just hope it's a cramp.
6: It's a cramp. He caught the ball at the 15, advanced it over the 20, and just got bitten by a cramp and went down in a heap at the 25-yard line, and they're working that cramp out. Man, that's brutal.
7: Well,
6: can't imagine how badly that hurt.
7: Again, I probably shouldn't editorialize, but these kids are in shape. These kids are in tremendous shape. But, you know, this week they missed two on-field practices because of the heat requirements that you can't practice with pads or whatever. I mean, they moved down on the grass and got one in. But now you get into this situation game-like, and maybe you're not ready for it.
6: Yeah, got to play through it. 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
7: May see the officials start having some more water and, you know, cooling breaks based on how many are starting to get cramps.
6: Well, it's been happening the entire game.
7: Yeah.
6: That was James Laddie, who again fielded that punt at the 15, got to the 20, and then just went down in a heap because of a cramp. So Parkersburg South has the football. 7:41 to go in the third, 48-35. University in front. Snap is back.
7: There's
6: that screen that worked in the first half, and the Hawks are right there. The ball came out. University's on it.
7: Yeah, no signal from the official.
6: That ball
7: yet.
6: Came out. Graham had it. The Hawks hit him. He's down.
7: They're going to say he's down. I don't know. I didn't see when it came out. I mean, so I'll give they're down there. They can give them the benefit of the doubt. Our kids sure thought it came out.
6: Graham is slow to get up. He's up and limping to the sidelines. And it's going to stay with Parkersburg South. They say he was down at the 26-yard line.
7: You know, the Hawks played that perfectly. Our corner took the outside away, the alley they scored on in the early part, and then turned him back into the rest of them, and they're flying to the football. So that was a real good play on. I mean, he picked up, 4 yards, but it's good defense.
6: Second down coming up. Single receiver to either side. Fully loaded shotgun. And it comes back. This is a running play for Parkersburg South, and the Hawks sniffed that one out. A new player running the ball. That's Brown. Brown got hit and dropped.
7: Now we got another Hawk down. That looks like
6: that's Cooper High.
7: Cooper High. He's I hope that's a cramp because he's a starter as a linebacker. Here comes Katie and the crew.
6: I think it's a cramp again. It is. So the clock has stopped with 6:52 to go in the third.
7: How about with all the action, I'll roll on the floor here, Cal, and stretch my leg.
6: University 48, Parkersburg South 35. It's third down coming up.
7: 4:30 left in that Bridgeport-Martinsburg game. Bridgeport's inside the 15 and down 28-21. Very methodical drive for them.
6: Logan Arnold for Parker's. What happened there?
7: Bridgeport just fumbled, but they got it back. This might be the game because you're going to get the ball back too often.
6: Logan Arnold of Parkersburg South, 14 of 23, 283 yards passing. Again, Cooper High being treated for a cramp in his right calf.
7: I'll just call this game while we're waiting here. I mean, this is a tremendous high school game.
6: Martinsburg leading Bridgeport 28-21, 4 minutes to play. Game at Bridgeport. I assume they're going to return that game to Martinsburg next year.
7: Yeah, I think
6: year.
7: They did sign a two-year deal. I got to credit Coach Ferris.
6: Here comes the Parkersburg South offensive line back out on the field. And they have checked in Titan Barwa into the game.
7: This looks like it's going to be a sprint this way with a pass with the way they lined up.
6: Three receivers to the left. Slot man in motion, left to right. Back to pass, Arnold. He gets rid of the ball downfield. Pass caught into
7: nice
6: university
7: try.
6: Territory.
7: Nice
6: and that's
7: job.
6: Barwa, who came into the game made the big play. The quarterback, yep. Arnold, took a hit to make that throw, and Parkersburg South has a first down in University territory.
7: And they're going tempo.
6: That's a 34-yard gain. Parkersburg South up over the football. They fumbled the snap.
7: And the Hawks are saying they have it.
6: That ball's on the turf. It's going to stay with Parkersburg South, I think the center.
7: Snap infraction.
6: Okay.
7: I think the center, that ball is probably wet. The center is all sweating. But both them, both those guys, that's tough. Trying to grip that thing after you've been had your hands into the chest of a ball, into a defender, and that's not unusual to see that happen.
8: Penalty move on back to the 46-yard line. It'll be first and 15.
6: 327.
7: And another cramp.
6: 327 yards unofficially passing for Logan Arnold. Another University player down with a cramp. That stops the clock with 6:30 to play in the third.
7: That was a sweet play. They ran the guy in motion and planted right at the tackle, and he went vertical. And I'm not so sure our secondary just lost him and got behind it.
6: So a timeout as they deal with the University player.
7: This is a big drive for these guys, even though it's in the third quarter.
6: We're well up over 800 yards, approaching 900 yards of total offense in this game as the Hawks lead 48-35. And a timeout on the field to deal with a cramp. And it's going to be first down as the Parkersburg South offense returns out there. They've got a freshman at center in Garrett Moon.
7: Well, that sometimes can no disrespect to the young man, but again, I bet it's because his hands are soaking wet from sweat, and then you put your hand on it, and you try to readjust it, and the defense thinks you snapped it, and they fire across. And
6: that's MJ McKenzie going off the field. So again, starting corner for University, and there was a mix-up the last time this happened.
7: I was going to say, you got Nico out here.
6: You've got Nico.

0: Caught. And the officials say he made the catch at the 35-yard line. Swagger with the grab, and he stayed in bounds.
1: 10-yard gain, about third and five. Does that look great?
2: Missile on the defensive coverage.
1: I think the Hawks are trying to rotate the defensive line. Even, I mean, they're bringing guys in, bringing guys. That's got to be tough.
0: Swagger with the grab, his fifth tonight for 68 yards. Third down coming up. Second and 13. They got 10.
1: This is two down territory. You can guarantee that.
0: Third down and three from the University 35 as the snap comes back. And they run it with the big man, Jackson. The Hawks are there again. It's fourth down. They're going to have to go for it on fourth down.
1: If they don't, then that other one really looks like a mistake.
2: No gain, fourth and four.
0: No gain on that play.
1: That's a plus right there.
0: Hank Kreitz was in on that stop.
1: Yeah, look for a little sprint out with the little dump pass and the guy on the out pattern here.
0: Fourth and four.
1: We haven't... You know, they have a tight end in the game, so they could sneak him down through there.
0: Well, that was Barlow.
1: Yeah, I was going to say, he
0: caught that seam pass. Here we go, fourth down play. Snap is back. Arnold with it. Arnold throws left. That pass incomplete, and University's defense holds again. Nico Mizell covering Swiger on this near sidelines at the 25. The pass incomplete. Ball over and downs to University.
1: They're screaming pass interference. There was some bumping going on, but I'll give Nico credit. He got in the guy's pocket.
0: So incomplete on fourth down, and University has it back with 5:15 left in the third quarter. The Hawks lead this game 48-35.
1: Didn't think we'd say this, but big defensive stand right there, man.
0: Another one.
1: Two. Things are a little bit different, maybe.
0: Lewis wide right, three receivers left. The officials will not allow the Hawks to stop to snap the ball. Now they reset the play clock, and here we go. Three receivers left, single receiver right. Kaler in the backfield. Snap back, Helbig. Has time. Now he does get rid of it to Kaler. Kaler gets tripped up at the 39-yard line. That's a 3-yard gain. Second down and seven coming up. As the defender dove at him, that was Kaufman and tripped him up.
1: He was a hot receiver, but I'll tell you what, that kid came up and made an excellent open field tackle.
0: Kaler with his third catch tonight. Second down. Here's a toss sweep right side. And running with the football, getting tripped up. That's Kaler. Close to a first down. We'll see where
1: it's going to be real close.
0: See where his hip went down as they tripped him up.
1: I think they're moving the chains, so somebody made a call.
0: 6-yard gain for Kaler.
1: Boy, that was a great move. If he'd have bounced out of that one, he'd have gone.
0: First down, University going tempo from their own 45, up by two scores. Snap back, Helbig. Helbig, quick drop, throws right, caught, Lewis. Lewis, inbounds. He slips a tackle, lost the football.
1: And now
0: lost the football.
1: Their guy lost it, and then I think they did get it back.
0: I think Parkersburg South ultimately came up with it.
1: I'm just getting ready to say that's a great idea, just to throw that comeback or throw that hitch pass right there, the way they're bailing now.
0: There were two fumbles on that play.
1: And he made a great catch, but then he fumbled, and somebody.
0: Oh, now they call that an incomplete pass. Wait a minute.
1: No, we're on defense.
0: Okay. Yeah, that's right. Okay, so KK fumbled it right into the arms of Yost, and then Yost fumbled it, and Parkersburg South came up with it. Crazy play.
1: That certainly was.
0: Second turnover on the Hawks, and just like that, Parkersburg South has the ball back, trailing 48-35. They throw it deep. Left side, that pass incomplete.
1: First of all,
0: again, Nico and Swiger there battling, and the pass was incomplete.
1: Had he touched that, it would have been a 15-yard penalty. He ran out of bounds and came back in. So that wasn't going to go anywhere anyway. That was a good job by the corner forcing him out, too.
0: Mizell on Swiger.
1: Nico did a nice job. He just said, you ain't getting around me on the outside.
0: Second down and 10, ball at the 45 after the University turnover. Tough break there. It was a catch for K.K. Lewis, and that wet, sweaty football just came out of his hands.
1: Well, Martinsburg's going to win. They're up 35-21 with about a minute something left.
0: And there's a
1: big time play.
0: Quarterback sack as the quarterback. That's Deuce Williams
1: again.
0: Williams,
1: another great play. Deuce is on the loose tonight, Cal.
0: Arnold took the snap, rolled the play to his right, and Williams got to him and dropped him for his second sack tonight.
1: I'll tell you what, kids are getting tired, and I can see why, but our defense is standing tall.
0: Third and 19

0: For Parkersburg South, all the way back to its 36 after that sack. 3:40 to go third quarter. University up by two scores.
1: Got to get some heat on the quarterback here.
0: Deuce Williams with the sack moments ago. Snap back Arnold. They're after him again. He throws deep down the middle. Intercepted. Picked off at the 49. University with the football. This is McKenzie at the 20.
1: He's going to
0: score. McKenzie steps through a tackle. He will score a touchdown. Interception return for a score. 51 yards, MJ McKenzie, and the University Hawks get the defensive touchdown to increase the lead late in the third quarter.
1: That was an absolute fantastic interception, but even a more thrilling return. Man, he made about three people miss, cut inside. He wasn't going to be denied for the touchdown. That, ladies and gentlemen, I'd like to say might end it, but no. We got a whole quarter and 3 minutes left. We got 15 plus.
0: MJ McKenzie with his first career interception and a 51-yard return.
2: Touchdown is good. After the score, dead ball, unsportsmanlike conduct, University. That's 15-yard penalty.
1: Ah, jeez.
0: Well, the Hawks get hit with it.
1: I have to say, you just don't do that. You just don't do that. I mean, you're in control. You just had something good happen. I mean, you got to use your head. Control your emotions.
0: Hawks are up 54-35 with 3:18 left in the third quarter.
1: They finally put the score up there. They weren't going to give us those points, I guess.
0: We've had a special teams touchdown and now a defensive touchdown for University. Snap is good. Hold is down. That kick is up. And the kick is good. 3:18 to go in the third. 55-35. You know, University in front.
1: 55-35, and we don't get a running clock. You know what I mean?
0: We'll take a quick break. We're back after this on WAJR.
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0: 20-point lead for University, third quarter, 55-35 with 3:18 to go. And the Bridgeport-Martinsburg game is going to end before this game gets out of the third quarter.
1: Martinsburg wins the big battle, 35-21. Credit Bridgeport for giving a tremendous effort against Martinsburg.
0: 35-21, of course, University season ended at Martinsburg in the state semifinals
1: look
0: a year
1: this.
0: Ago. Here's a kickoff that gets over the head of the return man. And the Hawks in pursuit bring him down at the 18-yard line.
1: You kick off from your 25 and you pin him inside their 20. That's some coverage, and that was a heck of a kick by him. It stayed inbounds, tough to handle.
0: Ball,
1: momentum is going our way now.
0: Yeah, ball over the head of Laddie, who retreated inside of his 20 and grabbed it, and the Hawks were there to bring him down. 3:14 to go third quarter, 55-35, University in front. And Parkersburg South, dare you say, they've got a score on this possession.
1: Well, they're in trouble now. They've run the ball effectively. I wouldn't say great, but you know, running the ball now is to our advantage, so they're going to have to try to light it up.
0: Three receivers left. Sidecar to the quarterback's left. Snap is back. They roll it to the left. Throw over the middle, incomplete.
1: Ooh,
0: through the hands of Swiger.
1: Through his
0: incomplete.
1: Hands right into where Nico was. That could have been a pick.
0: Unofficially, quarterback for the Patriots, Logan Arnold, 16 of 29 passing.
1: Well, we have another cramp with the South player.
0: Yeah, the South player down near the sidelines. It is incredibly warm and humid tonight.
1: It is. It's disturbing.
0: And the players are kind of paying the price
1: for
0: that.
1: This has been a maximum effort game for both teams as far as scoring and defense and being out there and going after it, but

0: So we'll deal with it, and we'll get home in time for the kickoff of the Mountaineer game.
1: Timeout with 3:11 in the third quarter. And again, that Martinsburg victory at Bridgeport tonight. And we'll join Metro News game night.
0: Well, that was that's a premier game in the state, and two of the most productive and successful programs, and that's the kind of thing you like to see.
1: Other games tonight, Washington leading Hedgesville 21-20. Hedgesville got blown out by Martinsburg last week. Credit them for bouncing back.
0: And I'm liking the fact that we play Washington, so next week.
1: Washington leads Hedgesville 21-20, third quarter.
0: That's our opponent next week at home.
1: Morgantown, that's a final. Morgantown 42, Jefferson nothing. They had a running clock in the fourth quarter.
0: Well, the Mohegans are rolling. I mean, there's no question that they're going to be the factor. Probably the game they look forward to now is Martinsburg. That'll be a dandy.
1: Playback underway. Snap comes back, and they'll run it with that big fullback.
0: Oh, nice tackle.
1: Gets it over right tackle, and catcher was there to make the stop on Jackson at the 22-yard line.
0: What I like there is a 220-pound back running straight at you, and catcher went down, hit him about shin level. That's how you stop that.
1: Gain of four, third down for Parkersburg South.
0: What do we got here? Cramp or shoe come off? Or
1: we've got an equipment issue that's going to, well, he's going to stay in there.
0: Now.
1: Got his cleat fixed, and we're ready to go.
0: Yep.
1: Third down and about five for Parkersburg South.
0: Bunch trips over on their top side.
1: They throw it out of the backfield, but it's dropped by Jackson. Set up the screen, and Jackson dropped the football.
0: Things aren't going well for the South Patriots right now. They're getting a little discombobulated and frustrated and not executing anywhere near like they did. But one of the things is our defense is stepping it up.
1: Right. And like you said, I mean, they could just be flat out of gas. Here's another cramp.
0: Yeah, I mean, both teams are, but that's obviously why we're seeing the cramping. But, they were a much better team early. Might be a little deflated since we've got 55 on the board with a quarter to go.
1: Right. 55-35, clock stop, 2:29.
0: So we got 90 points. Is that my math right?
1: Yeah, I believe you're right.
0: 90 points in a high school football game week two.
1: With a quarter to go.
0: With a quarter to go. I hope Fred and them guys hear that because they can start getting some records out of this.
1: 90 points through most of three quarters. And, again, a university player down getting treated for a cramp in his right calf. And we will join Metro News game night coming up. We were worried about the weather in terms of thunderstorms when the day began. No problem there. That's Cooper High, by the way, who's up on his feet. And over to the sidelines.
0: Yeah, we're not getting any storm. I tell you what, I'm a little nervous. Not that I'm getting anxious, but going home on 50 might be a little foggy. We'll worry about that in about an hour.
1: Yeah. Fourth down, a punting situation for Parkersburg South. The punter is Asia Yost. He'll take the snap inside of his 10.
0: He's drying off his hand.
1: Low snap. He came up with it. Hawks almost got to it. And a bad punt. It's going to hit at the 33-yard line and die right there. So excellent field position coming up for University, and the Hawks can pretty much put this game away if they can score here on this possession and go up over 60 points. So the snap was low. Yost had to bend down to get it, and Hawks were there, and he basically kicked it straight up in the air.
0: And he's a rugby kicker, so he's running right to the main threat we have coming off the edge, and I think he got a little nervous and hurried, and there popped it straight up in the air. So
1: first down, University at the Parkersburg South 33. Again, trying to put this game away.
0: Let's run the ball. We got bunch trips over here. Maybe we'll run behind it.
1: Colton Lawless is in the game for University. Nope. Snap back. There is Helbig. Helbig rolls right, throws right side. Incomplete. Threw it over the head of Lawless at the 20-yard line. Second down and 10 coming up for University.
2: Incomplete. Second and 10.
0: Come on, Coach Lawless. Run the ball. Let's get that clock rolling and get out of here.
1: I've got Helbig 12 of 17 for 370 yards.
0: Yeah. Is that pretty efficient, or am I crazy?
1: That's pretty good. That's a career high for him as well in terms of passing yardages. Previous high, Wheeling Park from last year.

0: 357. Snap is back. Here's the toss.
1: Jet.
0: And this is George running with the football, and there he slips a tackle. If he scores here, I'm just
1: he's going home.
0: He's going to score. He's at the 10. He's at the 5. He's in the end zone. Hayden George came to his right, cut all the way back. It was a Tavon Tapp play. Somehow, some way, he scored from 33 yards out. I can't even describe it. I can't even describe what just happened right there. He's touched the ball 5 times, and he has 5 touchdowns.
1: And I don't think he's been touched. Maybe on the punt return he did. He ran out of a tackle. But
0: That's technically a passing play because of
1: yes,
0: the tap.
1: Yes, it is.
0: But in all essence, it's a running play. Right. So he's got a touchdown running, receiving, and as a punt returner. That was incredible.
1: And like I said, I'm beyond accolades and descriptions or whatever. But I'll tell you what, I did it for 49 years. I don't know if I've seen, I mean, this is Randy Moss-esque type plays. These are incredible. And, this ain't against some terrible team. This is against a good football team.
0: So that's 5 touchdowns for Hayden George. That one on a 33-yard tap play. He came in motion from right to left. They tapped it to him, started right, came back left, broke a tackle in the middle of the field, popped it out to the left, broke another tackle, somehow got the sidelines. It looked like they had him hemmed in there. He got through 2 more defenders and scored a touchdown.
1: Yeah, if that doesn't break their back, I don't know what will. When do we get the running clock? It's 62-35. What's that, to be 30?
0: 35.
1: Well, we gotta
0: it's got to be 35.
1: We got to score twice.
0: That's wishful thinking. 300. Let's see. I'm sorry, 400. But man, my stat sheet's so messed up.
1: Yeah, put down you got par on that one.
0: 370. I think that puts him over 400 yards unofficially.
1: Good.
0: Yeah, so 403 unofficially for Harrison Helbig.
1: We had Luke Hoover's gone over 400 before, and actually he went over 500 once. And Chase Edwards went over 400 before.
0: There's the kickoff as the Hawks lead this game big.
1: Nice tackle.
0: Good return by Asia Yost, and the Hawks were there on the special teams to bring him down. And
1: a cramp. It was a great tackle. I mean, I hate to blurt in there, but, man.
0: Catcher was there.
1: They are just going. They're perfect form tackling, going low.
0: And now the players are helping each other out. That was nice. That was Weaver with the cramp.
1: Weaver saying, I'm okay. Don't take me out.
0: Still 140 to go in the third.
1: I hate to see that. What is going on with the attitude?
0: The Hawks got a
1: Elijah Morris. Yeah. What would he have possibly done? You know, you play a great game. You broke open a wild one, and now you got to control your emotions.
0: 62-35, and that personal foul penalty puts Parkersburg South in University territory.
1: In good shape, man.
0: Gives them a little bit of life. And we've got whistles before
1: snapping.
0: Yeah, they can snap it. 140 to go third quarter, 62-35.
1: I don't know what we were waiting on there. Maybe clock set. Weaver's running off the field. I think we had 12 out there.
0: Well, the officials did him a favor then.
1: We've got 12 out there right now.
0: Snap back to Arnold and the handoff. Jackson running left, gets stood up, breaks a tackle.
1: He's a tough guy.
0: He's got it inside the 40, down at the 38-yard line, a 10-yard gain for Cooper Jackson.
1: I absolutely love the way he runs the football.
0: Jackson picks 74 yards for Cooper Jackson.
1: You better wrap your arms from the knees down or he's going to run right over you.
0: 62-35, University in front. And Parkersburg South threatening as we head towards the fourth quarter. Here's the snap, toss, sweep, right side, Jackson. Jackson up the middle, takes a big hit.
1: Yes, he did.
0: And that was Vital who knocked Jackson down after a gain to the 36-yard line, a gain of about 2.
2: Vital on the stop.
0: You know who hasn't cramped tonight? Cooper Jackson.
1: Kyle, I may be crazy, but there's 12 guys on our side over there. 1, 2, 3, 4. 5, 6, 7, 8, 9, 10, 11, 12. One, two, three, four.
0: I got 11.
1: Okay.
0: I got a four-man front. I got three linebackers.
1: Good.
0: Yeah, there's 11.
1: Good.
0: Yeah. Second down coming up. Timeout before we can snap the ball again. 38.7 seconds left.
1: Jeez, we're still in the third quarter.
0: Yes, we are. 38 and a half seconds left. And the Hawks are in control now, up 62-35. But again, the personal foul there gives Parkersburg South a little momentum, gives them a first down in university territory. Now they face a second down and long. I'm going to count Jackson's carries tonight. He's obviously touched the ball more than anybody.
1: He's carried them, other than some good pass plays in the early going, but he's
0: 20 carries. 20 carries, 76 yards. And Parkersburg South using the timeout. They're down to one remaining. University has not used the timeout. So if you're the Hawks here, obviously you'd like to see your defense come up with another big stop. Defensive effort, much, much better here in
1: just
0: the second
1: half. Just like last week, made some adjustments and pretty much lights out in the second half. Spring Mills pulling away from Park 40. No, it's a final, 46-28, future opponent.
0: And here we go with the second down play. Hawks up late in the third. Snap back, Arnold to throw. And down the middle it goes, incomplete. Now we've got pass interference.
1: Again, I have no problem with that by Nico. You're going to get beat for a touchdown. Go ahead, take the penalty.
0: Mizell with the...
1: And he did a good pass interference. He hooked his arm around him and spun him around.
0: Pass interference as Mizell was guarding Swiger. And it's going to give Parkersburg South a first down deep in University territory.
1: Again, that's 15 yards is better than 7 points.
3: Defense, number 7, 15-yard penalty from the previous
1: spot.
3: Will result in a first down.
1: Yeah, that's they've been running streaks on him, and now they broke it off to a post, but he went right with it, but got beat a little bit, so he hooked him.
0: First down at the University 21-yard line. The Hawks up 62-35, and hopefully after this play it'll take us to the fourth quarter. But rolling left is Arnold. Arnold throws the end zone, incomplete behind the intended receiver.
1: Double covered, actually.
0: You had catcher back in coverage along with Evan Toler.
1: Yeah, that's the that little rollout flood that he's been had a lot of success with, but he went to the top tier this time. He was covered.
0: Second down and 10 from the University 21. Parkersburg South comes set. Two receivers right. Here's a handoff.
1: Oh.
0: And he ran into his own blocker. This is Yost, but manages to get positive yardage. Yeah, started right, ran up the back of his guard, and then came back left and went down at the 16-yard line. So
1: you got something out of nothing with a good hard run right there.
0: That should be the final play of the third quarter. And it's a third down play. It'll be a third down play coming up. First play from scrimmage in the fourth. University 62 and Parkersburg South 35. We're back with the fourth quarter after this on WAJR.
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5: This is University High Hawks football on WAJR.
0: To the fourth quarter we go. Here's some raw numbers. Harrison Helbig, unofficially 13 of 18 passing, 403 yards. Brody Kaler, the leading rusher, with 63 yards. And the most incredible stat in this contest is Hayden George has touched the ball 5 times. He has 5 touchdowns. 5 touches, 5 touchdowns.
1: And may have only been touched by Parkersburg once.
0: Well, I don't know. They've had him hemmed in a couple of times, and he's just run away from people.
1: I was going to say, they don't touch him. I mean, he's got more moves than I've ever seen before. He loves this game, too.
0: So Parkersburg South with the football facing a third down, third and about 6. They're inside the University 20. First play of the fourth quarter. Snap to Arnold.

0: rolling right. He throws. It's caught by Swigert. And the Hawks are there. Not much on the gain as, again, that was Toler came up, made the stop on Swigert.
1: Toler's a first-year player as a senior, and you'd think he's played this game his whole life. He is an impact player, that's for sure. He did a nice job there.
0: Parkersburg South thrown the football 32 times tonight. And they're going to settle for three here, or an attempt at three.
1: Okay, I'm confused. Why would never mind.
0: 32-yard field goal attempt coming up.
1: And I think they're missing a wingman.
0: This is Wyatt Bartley. Snap is back, hold is down. That kick is up, and that kick is good. So Wyatt Bartley hits from 32 yards out. That makes it 62-38. University in front early in the fourth quarter. And the Hawks will get it for the first time in the fourth. So
1: well, I can understand. I mean, you know, you take points when you can get them because and that was a nice field goal. Very well executed.
0: 32 yards from Wyatt Bartley. So you think, I would imagine the starters stay in there, right? Try to score one more time?
1: Yeah, I mean, people would say, oh, let the other guy. You know, Cal, it doesn't take long to get back into a game. You score a touchdown and then a fumble on the team, and then you score again, and then, you know, the momentum changes and some crazy things have happened. I think probably one or more series, and then I think he'll.
0: Well, the thing is, you want to take some time off the clock, score again, but try to take some time off the clock.
1: That's my point. We got two good running backs. Let's use them and milk the clock. You know, do they onside kick here already, or what do they do? I mean, that's another thing. We got the hands team in there. They're all crowded up, although we're not covering anything on the outside over here. Kreitz needs to move out towards the number a little bit. He kicks that thing this way. Yeah, okay. Weaver's over there. We're okay. Yeah.
0: Hawks anticipated onside kick, although they've spread out now.
1: They're spreading out. I don't think they know it's going to be.
0: Wyatt Bartley, who hit the 32-yard field goal moments ago, he lines up, and they are going to kick it deep.
1: Pooch it. They don't want any part of George.
0: That will bounce past Kaler inside the 20. He backs up, picks it up. And Kaler is battling.
1: Oh,
0: he's going to go down. Hang on to that football. He'll go down way back at the 11-yard line.
1: He didn't have any help, but he sure tried.
0: 11:09 left in the game. 62-38. University leading Parkersburg South. And most of the fourth quarter to get through here. We've had numerous situations where players have cramped up. Just brutally humid tonight.
1: It indeed is brutally humid. There's no other way to put it.
0: Hawks offense as they return to the field. Helbig still in there. You've got catcher in the backfield with him now.
1: Some of the South pans are starting to head out.
0: Two receivers to either side. Colton Lawless in the game. He'll line up wide to the left. Actually, those receivers stacked up to the left. Man in motion. Here's Lewis. Fake the tap play to him and give it off to Jaden Catcher. Jaden Catcher.
1: Good carry.
0: Advances it out over the 20 to about the 24. That's very close to a first
1: down.
0: That's
1: right there at the marker.
0: And they will stop the clock after what appears to be a 10-yard. Well, there was a flag on the play. Didn't see the play. Didn't see the flag, I should say.
1: We lined up incorrectly. We had five in the backfield. One of the wideouts probably should have been on the line.
0: Nope, that's a shame. It negates a 10-yard run from Jaden Catcher.
1: Outstanding run.
0: So first down and 15 from back at the 10-yard line. Snap is back. It's low. Helbig handles it. Now he throws a deep right side. A man is there. KK juggles it. Was he in bounds? No, he was not. KK Lewis out of bounds.
1: But he did catch it.
0: He did catch it. He juggled it and caught it. Swigert on the coverage, but he was out of bounds.
1: When he came down, he was out of bounds.
0: Again, Helbig unofficially 13 of 19 for 403 yards. His first career 400-yard passing performance, and a lot of that's been obviously after the catch with the likes of Hayden George. Weaver in motion. There's a bad snap. Hawks need to fall on it, and South. I think Parkersburg South fell on it.
1: See,
0: they did.
1: This is what I was talking about. This is why you don't start subbing. Now that you got a 3 points, and now they're going to get a touchdown. And

0: momentum changes in a hurry.
1: It's going to be first and goal, Parkersburg South, at about the one-yard line. The snap came back. It was fumbled. Helbig was back there. Catcher was back there. Neither one could fall on it. So Parkersburg South has it first and goal. That's the third University turnover. A lot of concerns tonight. This has been a fun game, but a lot of concerns tonight.
0: No, we are nowhere near as efficient and mistake-free as we were in the first game, which is odd. We have made a bundle of mistakes, as they have also.
1: This turnover is likely going to lead to a touchdown. You know they're giving it to Cooper Jackson.
0: If they don't, somebody ought to shoot somebody.
1: See if they snap it to him directly. Nope, it's going to go back to the quarterback. Hand off Jackson. He'll walk into the end zone. Touchdown. So the turnover cost University a touchdown. And Parkersburg South inches closer. 62-44 with 10.5 to play.
0: Basically only down three scores. This thing's not over.
1: So again, mistakes, turnovers-wise, three of them committed by University tonight. The special teams really have kind of been messy. And then obviously defensively, you got gashed in the first half, although there were some they played much better in the second half. He missed the extra point. So, yeah, Wyatt Bartley misses the extra point. So the score remains 62-44 with 10.5 to play.
0: Well, as far as that fumble goes, you know, there's a lot of things going on. The center, the hands could be wet. The ball could be wet. Wasn't a very good snap. Harrison's a little lackadaisical. And if it's not a perfect snap, you know, maybe wasn't in a ready position. A lot of things could have happened there. They took advantage of it. They scored. I'd still lead the first team in there.
1: Well, the Hawks came out with the right idea. They ran the ball on first down and got a 10-yard gain to gate it. And then the turnover came on the second play.
0: Now you got to figure they're probably going to have to go with an onside.
1: Might as well. I mean, you got a gift right there with a touchdown.
0: You're going to have to do it two or three times, so you might as well practice it.
1: Parkersburg South with a bit of a gift, a turnover inside the 5-yard line.
0: We have our hands team in there. A lot of receivers up there in the front line. Yeah, we have all hands. That's the hands team. They're anticipating it.
1: Ball teed up at the 40-yard line. You've got Kaler and Weaver. Onside kick,
0: job.
1: And the Hawks fall right on it,
0: at
1: midfield.
0: Great job.
1: Onside kick attempt, and that was one of the big fellas.
0: It might have been, yeah. But what I credit, that's great coaching of the special teams. They were ready for that. Didn't fool anybody. And they tried to do it just right out of the huddle, and we were ready for it.
1: Ball right at midfield as the Hawks fall on it. So first down from the midfield stripe. University leading Parkersburg South 62-44, and the Hawks with a first down. Snap back Helbig. He drops back. Plenty of time. He throws it deep. Man is there, and it's incomplete.
0: They're going to let him get away with that.
1: Intended for Toler.
0: Yeah.
1: Toler and the defensive back go down at the 15-yard line.
0: He had a hold of his back. Official may not have seen it. But.
1: Incomplete pass.
0: Again, I'll say, when I was on the sideline, you don't see things like you see them up here.
1: Second down and 10. The Hawks over the ball again very quickly. 10.5 to play. Two receivers left, single receiver right. They put it in the belly of Kaler. Kaler running left, big hole. Kaler again runs through an ankle tackle and takes it inside the 35 to about the 33. First down run, 17 yards for Brody Kaler.
0: I'll tell you what, George is great. Kaler's not too far behind for making people miss. He got something out of nothing right there.
1: Kaler with 80 yards on the ground now. Got a first down at the Parkersburg South 32.
0: Ooh, nice
1: Kaler
0: catch.
1: Again running the football, sidestepped a man.
0: 5 yards.
1: Five down to the 30.
0: Clocks are running.
1: 85 yards for Kaler on the ground. Again, keep that clock running. We're down inside of 10 minutes to play. Second and 5 from the 30 of Parkersburg South. Snap back. Helbig to throw. Helbig winds up. Wide open receiver at the 19-yard line. Pass caught. And that's Lawless. Colton Lawless gets his first catch of the year. And a first down for University. They spot it down. The Hawks want to go fast. They spot it down at the 20. That's a 10-yard gain. Snap back Helbig. Helbig has time. Throws it again right side. That one's incomplete. Intended for Kaler out of the backfield.
0: I'll tell you what, we had somebody right down the seam. George right down the seam.
2: Second and 10.
0: Wide open. I think he just made up his mind he was going to that one. But wow. They left him alone right down the middle.
1: Clock stopped, 9:20 to play. Second down and 10 from the Parkersburg South 20. George in motion, hand it off. Keep that clock running. Kaler breaks a tackle. Kaler at the 10, at the 5, pinballing down to the 3-yard line. 17 more for Brody Kaler. He's going to get to 100 yards.
0: And he deserves it. He refuses to go down.
1: He is over 100. 102 unofficially for Kaler. First and goal for the Hawks. 9 minutes to play. University with the lead.
0: Give it to him.
1: Snap comes back. Helbig to throw. Helbig to the end zone. Incomplete wide of the intended target. Hayden George right at the pylon. Incomplete.
0: Let's give it to Brody. Let him score. He's been the workhorse.
1: Second and goal from the 2-yard line. Kaler to the quarterback's right. Two receivers to either side. Snap comes back. Helbig's going to run it himself. Right up the middle. Touchdown. Harrison Helbig with a 2-yard touchdown run. His second rushing touchdown tonight.
0: That's the zone read right there. They faked, you know, they're just flying to Kaler, and he pulled it out and walked right in.
1: 68-44. University in front. Another extra point coming up. Helbig's second rushing touchdown. Good now. In for the conversion. Everything looks good. The kick is up. That kick is good. 8:52 to play from Parkersburg South. University 69, Parkersburg South 44. We're back after this on WAJR.
3: 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I'll be rooting for University High every step of the way. 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
1: 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Harrison Helbig with his second rushing touchdown of the night. And the eighth of his career. Jaden Catcher kicking off now. See if he can get it into the end zone, and he will. That'll bounce at the 2 and roll into the end zone. So Parkersburg South starts from its own 20-yard line.
2: At the 20.
1: Parkersburg South looking an 0-2 start. Square in the face here, down 69-44. 8:52 to go. We'll join Metro News game night as soon as this one's over here.
0: I don't know who South has next week. I didn't look.
1: That rivalry game with Parkersburg's coming up soon.
0: I think it's week 4, maybe.
1: So Parkersburg South to the line of scrimmage, trailing at home 69-44.
0: Parkersburg getting beat badly again tonight.
1: Logan Arnold at quarterback with a man in motion left to right. And the handoff comes. This is Yost. Yost pushed back by that University defense. And the Hawks with most of their starters defensively still in the game. And we've got
0: a
1: whistle.
0: I see our coaches are lining up some over there. So they might just be doing a wholesale
1: flag down on the far side of the field.
0: Motion on them, maybe.
1: 8:44 left. No signal yet. The official went to pick up the flag. Now he does. It's going to go against Parkersburg South. I think, although they've...
5: Illegal formation.
1: There you go.
5: That's the offense. Five players in the backfield.
1: There's the call.
5: Penalty for the previous spot. Replay first down.
0: That's the head of the West Virginia officials right down there. That's Larry...
2: Ball is marked to the 15. First
0: I can't
2: 15.
0: Think of his name.
1: Snap comes back on a running play. This is Yost
0: nice
1: again.
0: Job.
1: Runs right into Cooper High, and High brings him down, and another flag.
0: You're going to get a penalty on University. I can't see who that is, but I think
2: line
0: he might have grabbed the face mask from the guy blocking him and threw him down.
1: Flag stops the clock with 8:33 to go.
0: Or it could be a hold on that guy. He's coming over to tell Coach Snyder what's going on. I think, you know, kids are, you know, they're just being frustrated now.
5: Holding offense number 70.
0: That's why he threw
5: down. Second down.
0: All right.
1: Hawks
0: class
1: decline.
0: Act, class act by Coach Snyder.
1: Hawks at this point, they just want that clock to
0: exactly.
1: run.
0: Exactly. And, you know, yeah.
2: Pick
1: up the flag and start the clock. Started. Second down coming up. They're behind the sticks. Snap back to Arnold. Arnold. Runs and gets out of a grass. Now he falls
0: ball.
1: Down.
2: Quarterback sacked.
1: Well, credited with a sack there.
0: That's
1: Deuce Williams again.
0: Deuce is loose tonight. What a game he's played.
1: That's three sacks for Deuce Williams.
0: He's done an outstanding job.
1: 5'10", 210 pounds, and a senior.
0: And like I said, he's been in the program, and he worked hard. And he went to some camps. He worked with people. He did everything he could to make himself. Can't make yourself taller. You can't make yourself wider, but. Man, he works hard in the weight room, and he's starting to show. He's going to get a good senior year in.
1: Third down and 17. Under 8 minutes to play in this contest. Hawks up 69-44 after Deuce Williams' third sack. Snap comes back.
0: Screen.
1: This is Arnold. Retreats. Middle screen, and it's dropped. Incomplete. The middle screen to Brown, who dropped it at the 15-yard line. So fourth down.
0: Oh, they might as well go for it.
1: Go for it inside their own, about their 15-yard line. Nope, they're going to punt, and the Hawks will get it back, and I would imagine we'll see some reserves.
0: I hope we see some
1: for University.
0: Some youngsters probably see me, Nico at quarterback, and let's see some young linemen in there that haven't got in, some of them younger guys. I think he's assembling them down there on the right. You see that?
1: Yep.
0: We're getting ready right here.
1: Is that Coach Braham in the middle there with his linemen? That are coming in.
0: Might be.
1: There's the punt.
0: Oh, I think he got a piece of that.
1: Kaler will let it get away from it. He let it bounce at midfield and then ran away from it. It's down at the University 47.
0: He's such a competitor. He wanted that to take off with it.
2: At the University 47.
1: 7.5 to play, 69-44. University in charge here. And looks like we're going to have a new offensive unit come into the contest. Brody Kaler walks in the opposite direction of the huddle. And the Hawks come out there. Well, Jack Gamble's still in there. We do have a few reserves. Evan, Luke Braham's still in there.
0: Evan Toller's still in there.
1: Well, Helbig's still in there. Okay.
0: You're kidding me.
1: No. Helbig's in there with Jaden Catcher.
0: He sure is. Weaver's still in there.
1: 7.5 to play. There's Weaver. Coming in motion, they send him back the other direction.
0: I don't know if that's a motion or he just lined up wrong.
1: Snap is back. They throw it left. Pass caught.
0: Toller, good night.
1: Toller slippery. Toller at the 40. Toller breaks another tackle. He's at the 30. Needs a couple of blocks downfield. He's at the 20. He's at the 10. Toller into the end zone. Okay. Another University touchdown. That one from 52 yards. Toller, the catch and run for Evan Toller, his second of the night. And University's putting on a show tonight, 75-44.
0: Well, you know, somebody's going to say University's running up the score.
1: That you got to tackle him.
0: That's just what I was going to say. That was a hitch, right, 2-yard hitch, and nobody bothered to tackle him. I mean, the young man's going to run to the end zone, and he did. Made a couple of nice moves, but I don't care if first team, third team's in there. You have to tackle the guy with the ball.
1: 465 yards. Passing unofficially. And the extra point is up and in. 7:13 left, 75-44.
0: 76.
1: So Luke Hudson, threw for 500 against Wheeling Park, right? About 503.
0: Yeah.
1: I don't think Helbig's going to get that chance. You would have to believe the subs are coming in.
0: If they don't,
1: the next possession.
0: If they don't, I'm going down and talk to Coach tonight.
1: It's still not enough, large enough lead to get the clock running.
0: This is a good basketball game score.
1: Hawks need a another touchdown to get the clock running.
0: It's interesting. We started playing Parkersburg South probably in the 80s. We never lost to them at all until 2022. Then we lost three in a row to them. And now we won two in a row. So, interesting series.
1: Yeah, I've got the series history here. We've got time to get into it, Coach, if you'd like, in this fourth quarter. Was it the Brandon Penn era when Parkersburg
0: that's
1: South?
0: That's when Coach Tanner came, and they just buried us. And then there was one down here where I think they were up with 60 points at halftime, and I just said, you know, let's just put the JVs in and see, it can get as ugly as it wants to get because there's no sense in beating up on the varsity when they're not going to come back. And then, of course, you know, we've won the last couple, so.
1: There's a line drive kickoff off the foot of Jaden Catcher.
0: Nice.
1: It was a good return by the Parkersburg South player, Ledger Corwin, up the numbers to about the 40-yard line. So nice, Parkersburg South with it.
0: Nice tackle by Jackson Clodges, young kid. He came from behind and.
2: On the stop.
0: Okay, let's see what we got on defense, Cal.
1: 2019, Parkersburg South beat University 48-14. That was Brandon Penn, over 100 yards receiving and rushing.
0: That was the first time they beat us.
1: And then 2022, Parkersburg South won 78-14. That's probably the game you're talking about.
0: That was here. I think it was 60-something to nothing at halftime.
1: And then Park won the next couple as well. Here we go, Parkersburg South. Lined up offensively. Their starters are still in there. University with some few reserves in there. Running the ball with Jackson.
0: Yeah, Jackson gets up and puts his knee on the helmet and shoves it in the ground. Come on, buddy. You worked hard tonight. Don't do something like that.
1: Arnold's still in there. Jackson's still in there. 9 yards for Jackson.
0: I'm gonna say, Fowler's still in there.
1: 21 carries, 85 yards for Jackson. We're at the 6.5 mark.
0: I'll tell you what, I'm not gonna fault Coach Snyder. As long as the other team wants to keep their first team in there, you should keep yours in there. You know, give them touchdowns. I mean, young guys deserve to play, but that's what junior varsity games are for.
1: Fully loaded shotgun for Arnold, who takes the snap, hands the ball off to Yost, and Yost gets the first down. He'll take it to the 41-yard line, so a gain of 6 on that play, and the officials will get those chains moved quickly and get the clock running. Well, he's going to wind the clock before the chains are even set. And that's fine. I mean, the officials, they've had a long night out there, too. We're down under 6 minutes to play, 76-44, University in front.
2: First and 10 south at the 42.
0: I never dreamed we'd be saying that.
1: Ball in University territory. Again, fully loaded shotgun. Arnold on the long count. Snap comes back. Handoff. This is Yost again. The Hawks stack him up. He pushes Yost the pile forward. He'll take it to about the 36. And that's about a 5-yard gain there for Asia Yost. Clock running. This should take us down under 5 minutes to play. Hawks up 76-44 in the fourth. We'll join game night. We hope to get you at least 90 minutes worth of game night tonight. This has been a long one. It's going to be every bit of 3.5 hours or close to it by the time this one's over. Parkersburg South to the line of scrimmage, facing a second down and 5 with under 5 minutes to play. Arnold, fully loaded shotgun, snap back. And the handoff, running left. This is Jackson. Jackson reverses field and takes it to the 25, a first down run for Jackson.
0: I'll tell you, he's an outstanding back. I mean, you know, I don't know what's going to happen the rest of the year, but he is he's a coach's dream because, man, he's a one tough kid.
1: Hawks are subbing defensively.
2: The 24-yard line, first and 10.
1: Couple of players after each play. First down to the 24. And Jackson, I've got him at 95 yards, unofficially, 22 carries.
0: As far as he's worked, let's get him over 100.
1: First down, whistles, officials timeout.
0: Well, the Hawks got somebody down.
1: Yep, they sure do.
0: I can't see who it is because the official's in the way.
1: Another cramp. This one, the left leg of that university player down on his back at the 19-yard line. 4.5 to play, 76-44. University in front. Next week, Morgantown goes to Hedgesville. We'll have that game on WAJR. University home to Washington. We'll stream that one at WAJRSports.com. Clay Battelle off this week. The Seabees back in action. And they will play on the road at Valley. And the Hawk player is up. That's Cooper High. Well, and he'll walk to the sidelines under his own power.
0: Hopefully Seabees will get back on track after a tough opponent.
1: .431 left, 76-44 University. Been a long night for everybody. The players, the coaches, the officials, the announcers, the fans. Just a brutally humid night.
0: Yeah, you think we're playing in Louisiana.
1: The rain came through and dropped the temperature significantly, but it just kept creeping back up and closed in on 90 degrees at the start of this one, and the humidity has never gone away. Fully loaded shotgun. Snap comes back to Arnold. Hand off Yost, running left side.
0: Nice,
1: and the Hawks are
0: there,
1: getting off a block. Nice job.
0: Nice.
1: The cornerback came up, got off the block, and forced him out of bounds. That's Mizell still in there.
0: Mizell just made a textbook play. I mean, he got off, shed the block, stretched it out, took him to the sidelines.
1: And the officials, despite the fact that that ball carrier went out of bounds, they're going to run the clock. Yep. And the clock's going to go down under 4 minutes. And Parkersburg South's been running the play clock down to around 10 seconds or under 10 seconds before they snap it. 3:45 to go. And running right, this is the big man, Jackson, again. That'll take him over 100 yards.
0: That's good.
1: It advances it to the 20-yard line.
0: Young man's worked hard tonight. Gave the Patriots everything they needed.
1: 3:30 to go.
0: You know, again, Kyle, I think defensive adjustments and defensive, the way we played in the second half, is the difference. Not to mention the scoring at will, but they had us going on there. Their offense had us going.
1: Third down and 5 for Parkersburg South at the University 20. The clock ticking towards the 3-minute mark, and officials blow their whistles.
0: They're lined up wrong.
1: Nope, they took a timeout.
0: Yeah, they were lined up wrong. And he won. I think he wanted trips, and the backfield guy didn't know whether to go out there or not.
1: Timeout, Parkersburg South, 3:02 to play, 76-44, University in front. We'll take a break, have the conclusion of this one coming up on WAJR.
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1: Third down play coming up following the Parkersburg South timeout. Third down and about 6 from the University 20-yard line. Snap comes back, set up the screen. It's incomplete. Fourth down for Parkersburg South.
0: I think that's why they called timeout, because they wanted him lined up for that bubble. And unfortunately, a low throw, and he dropped it. Going to go for the field goal again, Kyle?
1: I guess they are.
0: They're running him out there.
1: Unofficially, Arnold, 17 of 33, 340 yards.
0: Yes, they are.
1: Yeah, they are. That's Bartley, who hit one from earlier.
0: Might as well practice field goals.
1: 35-yarder. This one's a little bit longer. 37-yard field goal attempt for Bartley of Parkersburg South. The Hawks jumped offside.
0: Well, it won't be an automatic first down, but it'll give them an opportunity to get it.
1: Well, maybe they'll change their mind. Hawks jumped from the edge, and that'll give Parkersburg South 5 yards.
0: Could be movement on the line, too.
1: I don't think so. Not this time. I don't think that one's going to fly.
5: Dead ball. Encouragement. Defense. Number 57. 5-yard penalty. Still
0: mistake. Ball right in front of him.
1: Fourth down and one. Here comes the offense again.
0: Well, sure. Although, they're 0 for 1 going forward with under a yard to go.
1: That's true. So, Logan Arnold back out there. Cooper Jackson back out there. The offensive line back out there.
0: I would bet Mr. Jackson will get the football.
1: Fourth down and one from just outside the University 15-yard line. 2:59 to play in this ball game. Fully loaded shotgun, Yost. And Jackson in the backfield. Snap comes back. Handed off. Yost gets it. And Yost gets the first down. Didn't go to Jack. Boy, he's pushing the pile. Still on his feet inside the 10.
0: Excellent job. Excellent run. I thought they stopped him, but their backs keep their legs going. That's for sure.
1: Nice hand from the Parkersburg South fans still in attendance here.
0: Both are still here, I guess.
1: That's Grandma and Grandpa down there.
0: Yeah, that's good, though.
1: First and goal from the 9-yard line. 2.5 to play. Parkersburg South trying to tack on a cosmetic touchdown here. Down 76-44. Again, two in the backfield along with the quarterback Arnold. Snap comes back. Hand off Jackson this time, running right, and he's going to cruise into the end zone. And that Hawk defense, I'll tell you what, that Hawk defense is worn out. And that one was a little bit of an ole, but you can understand why. Jackson scores the touchdown to make it 76-50.
0: I could do without that gun. He could save ammunition. They're not going to come back and win. So.
1: Well, the band's still here.
0: Yeah, the band's still here. The fans are still into it, and that's good. I mean, they're proud of their team, even though they got beaten.
1: Cooper Jackson, an 8-yard touchdown run. Parkersburg South adds the conversion, 76-50 with 2:18 remaining, and the Hawks will get it. They'll run out the clock.
0: I hope.
1: Get on that bus, head back, start preparing for Washington.
0: And you know the beautiful beauty of these young athletes? They'll all be up in time to go to the Mountaineer game tomorrow. Me, I'll be trying to get out of bed.
1: Parkersburg South kicked the ball off. Final 2:18 in this contest. University 2-0 with Washington. It's Washington and Wheeling Park back-to-back.
0: Washington, then, Wheeling Park, and then Fairmont Senior. Yeah, I was just confused there. Very winnable games for the Hawks. I mean, Wheeling Park will be a tremendous, but we have them at home. That's always a big one. That'll be Hall of Fame night.
1: Wheeling Park off to a 1-1 start. They beat this Parkersburg South team and lost to Spring Mills tonight.
0: Yeah, the second half of our schedule is very difficult. You know, Lindsley's very good. Two trips to the Panhandle will be very difficult. And
1: those are back-to-back weeks.
0: Back-to-back weeks, and then Preston at home, and then big one with Morgantown.
1: Wyatt Bartley to kick things off. And he pooches it a bit. This is Jaden Catcher.
0: Oh, boy.
1: And he's running backwards. Took it to the 20, then cut back. Looking for a block. Got one block, and Catcher gets tripped up. Brought it up over the 30-yard line. And University's offense, Catcher, one final time. 2:07 left, up 76-50.
0: Well, let's hope we hand it off. Coach Lawless, let's just hand it to somebody and see if we can get a first down and walk. We don't even need a first down. We were 2:07. We'll need unless they're going to let that run.
1: We're on the time off the clock here, the last couple of minutes. Harrison Helbig's in the game.
0: Are
1: again.
0: You kidding me?
1: No, he's still in there.
0: Again, maybe Coach Knight is right. If you're going to leave your first team in and you're not really ready to give, then we ain't going to give either.
1: Catcher's in the backfield with him.
0: Yeah, somebody don't know how to line up. But
1: a little over 2 minutes left in the contest. Snap is back, handed off catcher running left. Catcher with a first down run. Catcher breaks it midfield. Catcher at the 40. Catcher drags his man down to the 31-yard line.
0: He was on his way, Kyle.
2: Strong on the tackle. Ball moves into Patriot territory.
1: That's a 32-yard run for Jaden Catcher. That doubles his rushing total for the night. Or just

0: the snap in the knee by Helbig. So do that once more, and the Hawks will get on that bus and head back on Route 50. They will be 2-0 on the year. So one more snap and one more knee, and University's out of here.
1: And a very positive thing. You know, the Hawks all of a sudden were in a football game, and they responded to it very well. I mean, you know, the back-and-forth scoring, whatever, anything could have gone awry, but they stuck to what they do best.
0: Crazy game, crazy first quarter, crazy first half. Hawks defense settled down a bit in the second. There's the
1: That'll do it.
0: Last knee, and the Hawks will walk off the field with a 76-50 victory. We'll wrap up the broadcast in a moment. Send you to game night after this on WAJR.
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1: These are tired guys.
0: Yeah, no doubt. Hawks win it tonight over Parkersburg South, 76-50. Again, a very quick start as University scored less than a minute into the contest. And you had Harrison Helbig hit the receiver Evan Toler in stride. It was a long touchdown on the first possession. Toler, his first catch as a varsity football player, took it 66 yards for a score. Helbig got it to Hayden George in the first quarter, 36 yards. Every time George touched the football tonight, literally every time he touched the ball, he scored. Touchdown receptions of 36 yards, 57 yards. He had a tap play where he scored a long touchdown. He had a punt return from 61 yards that he scored. Five touchdowns on five touches of the football for Hayden George. That's one of the big stories. Another big story, Harrison Helbig, a career high 465 yards passing unofficially. The defense really tightened up in the second half, got some big stops in that second half.
1: I think that was the difference. I mean, we were, you know, tit for tat, score, you score, we score, so on, but I thought our defense really stepped up and started getting them some three and outs and what have you, and that was the difference.
0: Some mistakes on special teams, costly turnover that led directly to a touchdown. The Hawks turned it over three times tonight, which is unacceptable going forward, but all things to work on, and it's nice to work on those things when you're 2-0.
1: And I wonder, I mean, not making excuses, but you got to wonder about how the focus was with the score like that and the heat, and you're not focused the way you should be, but you say, well, they should always be that way, but it's tough. I guarantee both those teams are worn out.
0: 76-50, University over Parkersburg South on the road tonight. The Hawks home to Washington next week. We'll stream that one. We'll have Morgantown at Hedgesville on the air on WAJR. 76-50 the final. For producer engineer Eli Mallow and coach John Kelly, I'm Kyle Wiggs. Stay tuned. 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

0: Everyone wants to be happy, but so many of us look in the wrong places for that elusive happy prize. We're looking at things, stuff. Maybe we need to look at God. Happiness comes to those who find their help and hope in God. That's true happiness. And here are 10 practical ways, 10 rules for happier living. Thought they were good. Give something away. 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Laugh often. It's life's lubricant. Pray to know God's way. Plan as though you will live forever. You will, with faith in the Lord Jesus. And live as though today is your last day on earth. 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
4: Welcome back in High School Game Night. 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
2: Grandpa sat on the patio bench, just looking down at his hands. Finally, I had to check to see if he was okay. He said, "Oh, I'm fine." "Have you ever looked at your hands?" "I mean, really looked at your hands," he said. "I guess I really never thought about it." He said, "Well, stop and think for a moment about the hands you have. These hands are wrinkled or shriveled now, maybe weak, but all my life I've used them to grab life. They put food in my mouth, clothes on my back. They've been folded in prayer. They tied my shoes, pulled on my boots. They've been dirty, scraped, raw, swollen, and bent. They have a wedding band that showed the world I was in love with someone special. They trembled when I buried my parents. They've been sticky and wet and bent and broken and dried and raw. They're a mark of where I've been. But more importantly, it'll be these hands that God will reach out and take when he leads me home. He'll lift me to his side, and I'll be able to touch the face of Christ, because he's the Savior that makes it all possible. So look at your hands, think what they mean, and someday you'll be able to reach out and touch the face of Christ."
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0: 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You know, those labels used by dates on soup cans and pills and danger signs. 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And remember your faith in the Savior, the Lord Jesus Christ. 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

Get ready, because the one and only Darcy Lynn is coming to Morgantown. The ventriloquist superstar who stole America's heart on America's Got Talent is bringing her hilarious cast of characters to Metropolitan Theater. 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

0: Everyone wants to be happy, but so many of us look in the wrong places for that elusive happy prize. We're looking at things, stuff. Maybe we need to look at God. Happiness comes to those who find their help and hope in God. That's true happiness. 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Thought they were good. 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You will, with faith in the Lord Jesus. 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
1: 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Get ready to talk. And then Heidi Hollis will take final calls with her when we come back in a moment on Coast to Coast AM. Have you signed up yet to become a Coast Insider? 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And folks, it's only 15 cents a day.
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3: Jury reaches an impasse. I'm Roxanne Evans, Fox News. The judge in the Massachusetts trial declared a mistrial today after the jury failed again to reach a verdict in Lindsay Clancy's court case for strangling her three young children to death, something she admitted. Fox's Brian Yenis outside the courthouse in Plymouth.
4: After 40 hours of deliberations over 6.5 days, this jury delivered a final note saying that with a heavy heart, they could not reach a unanimous decision as to whether Lindsay Clancy was criminally responsible for killing her three children. Clancy's attorney, Kevin Reddington, filed an emergency appeal to the state's Supreme Judicial Court to try to stop today's mistrial declaration. It was denied. Reddington claimed the judge should have investigated and replaced a lone male juror who Reddington says was identified in a jury note as someone who had doubt but refused to follow the law on reasonable doubt. Reddington said

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0: Grandpa sat on the patio bench, just looking down at his hands. Finally, I had to check to see if he was okay. He said, "Oh, I'm fine. Have you ever looked at your hands? I mean, really looked at your hands," he said. "I guess I really never thought about it." He said, "Well, stop and think for a moment about the hands you have. These hands are wrinkled or shriveled now, maybe weak, but all my life I've used them to grab life. They put food in my mouth, clothes on my back. They've been folded in prayer. They tied my shoes, pulled on my boots. They've been dirty, scraped, raw, swollen, and bent. They have a wedding band that showed the world I was in love with someone special. They trembled when I buried my parents. They've been sticky and wet and bent and broken and dried and raw. They're a mark of where I've been. But more importantly, it'll be these hands that God will reach out and take when he leads me home. He'll lift me to his side, and I'll be able to touch the face of Christ, because he's the Savior that makes it all possible. So look at your hands, think what they mean, and someday you'll be able to reach out and touch the face of Christ." And have a good day from Success Floor Covering, Holland Avenue, Westover.
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2: A mistrial declared. I'm Deborah Valentine, Fox News. After 7 weeks of courtroom drama and 6 days of deliberations, the Lindsey Clancy triple murder trial ends in a mistrial. Fox's Chanley Painter.
3: The judge's decision came after jurors said they could not reach a unanimous verdict. Before that, Clancy's legal team tried to remove a juror they insisted wasn't following the court's instructions, but the judge refused to intervene. The defense also lost a last-minute appeal to Massachusetts' highest court, clearing the way for a mistrial to be declared. Under Massachusetts law, a mistrial doesn't end the case. Prosecutors can retry Clancy, pursue a plea deal, or even drop the charges, though that is very unlikely. The next key date is September 29th, when prosecutors are expected to reveal their next move.
2: Clancy admits to killing her children, but claims that postpartum psychosis made her not criminally responsible. A one-time gay Christian podcaster from Los Angeles is charged with making repeated social media threats against President Trump.
4: Federal investigators say this anti-Trump activist hailed the White House Correspondents' Dinner shooter as a hero and used his social media platforms to make repeated calls for President Trump to be killed. A federal indictment reads that in March, Benjamin Azariah Southworth posted a video on Instagram and said, "Kill Donald Trump, kill that mother-blanking pedophile in the White House, kill that traitor of the United States Constitution." The federal complaint reads the suspect has a personal website that also sells Kill Trump stickers. He also allegedly posted a video of himself transporting into the Oval Office and raising a knife to the president. Southworth is federally charged with threats against the president, cyberstalking, and harassing communications.
2: Fox's Matt Finn reporting. Missouri is appealing to the U.S. Supreme Court after the state's highest court blocked a Trump-backed new congressional map and ordered a statewide vote in November on it. 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
4: 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The Stars were out at the U.S. Open on Friday, and you got to see something that may be happening once in a blue moon. Not at all going forward. The Williams sisters together again on the court. Venus and Serena in round one of women's doubles battled to the end. Came up short.
5: 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And the score.

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2: 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These fabulous surgeons open the chest and actually touch a beating heart. 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It can't be seen or touched by human hands, yet it feels the touch. Maybe it's a miscarriage, a marriage in trouble. 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He's in the places of broken bodies and lost souls. We all need him. 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
5: 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Start with week one of college football. Oklahoma opening the season with some Friday beers in the end zone. 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
8: 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Crow Armstrong back at the track, near the wall. He leaps and makes the catch! What a play by Pete Crow Armstrong! 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
1: 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And on the outside, it's a big sticker. It said, fragile, handle with care. 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Eventually, we all discover that life is more fragile than we thought. A call from a doctor with bad news. Swerve of a careless driver. No guarantees. The psalmist says, teach us to number our days that we may gain a heart of wisdom. And live life as if today were our last day. 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Love more deeply, forgive more readily, give more generously, speak more kindly, and remember your faith in the Savior, the Lord Jesus Christ. And have a good day from Success Floor Covering, Oakland and Holland Avenue, Westover.

0: report gifts. The report cites more than 500 documents, images, and videos, and includes interviews with dozens of current and former department staffers. Kristen Goodwin, Fox News.
1: Despite rising gas and flight prices, Americans aren't letting that affect them this Labor Day weekend, as Fox's Jonathan Seri reports from Atlanta.
2: With ongoing conflicts in the Middle East driving up the price of jet fuel, AAA says travelers are paying about 2% more for airfare over the Labor Day holiday weekend than they did this time last year, but nearly 20% more for top destinations, such as Seattle and Orlando. Through Monday, the TSA expects to screen 10.1 million passengers, just short of last year's busier-than-usual Labor Day weekend, which reached nearly 10.4 million. If you're driving, you can expect to pay about 94 cents more per gallon than you would have the Friday before Labor Day last year.
1: AAA predicting just over 39 million Americans will be traveling by car for the holiday weekend. That's a slight increase compared to last year. Rescuers in Nepal say they found a woman alive 10 days after the devastating floods hit the country. At least 1,300 people were killed, more than 5,000 still missing. I'm Jack Callahan, and this is Fox News.
3: West Virginia Metro News, I'm Chris Lawrence. A criminal complaint indicates Brooke High School principal Eric James admitted to deputies he placed four hidden cameras in three girls' dressing rooms at the school. He was arrested this week after a janitor found one of the devices, prompting an investigation. Deputies say they looked at the footage of one device, which showed James adjusting the camera in the locker room. There was also footage of at least two high school girls undressing. James remains jailed as the investigation goes on. The PSC has denied a request by developers of the Marl transmission and the PSC staff to delay the schedule for consideration of the line's proposed route. NextEra Energy was asking for that evidentiary hearing to be moved from October to January. With the denial, the evidentiary hearing is still on for October 26th. And it was a game that lived up to the hype Friday night, but in the end, Martinsburg beats Bridgeport 35-21. A recap of the game and all of the last night's high school scores at WVMetroNews.com. From the Metro News Anchor Desk, I'm Chris Lawrence.

0: And on a whim with his dad and his son, and it turned into a memory that'll last a lifetime. So you don't want to miss that. That'll be coming up a little bit later on. That is the show for today for you. Also, if you want to see a picture of that fish that Tyler caught, we've got it posted at the Outdoors page of WVMetroNews.com. Coming up in a couple of weeks, we're going to be live at the National Hunting and Fishing Day celebration. That'll be at Stonewall Resort. That'll be September 19th. We'll be there doing the show live in the morning, but throughout the day, there's lots to do. In fact, it's what every outdoorsman's been waiting for, the DNR's National Hunting and Fishing Day. Take your family to Stonewall Resort State Park September 19th from 9 a.m. to 6 p.m. for a day of fun, games, and prizes, including a lifetime hunting and fishing license. You can create memories that'll last a lifetime. 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So we're looking forward to that. Coop's on the other side of the glass producing this morning. That's all I've got to bring to you for the moment, but we'll take a break. And when we come back, we will get into it about that big catfish that was caught on the Ohio River this week. Or actually, it'll be last week now, from Tyler Harmon of Ravenswood. That's next.
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4: For now, with a mistrial. Daria Albinger, Fox News. A status hearing will be held later this month, and that could determine if Lindsay Clancy will be tried again for the murders of her three young children. Fox's Kristen Goodwin has more.
5: Plymouth County District Attorney Timothy Cruz says Lindsay Clancy's case isn't about health care.
6: Children were murdered, and it's our job to seek justice.
5: Noting he'll decide whether to retry the case, defense attorney Kevin Reddington.
7: I don't know if we will ever be able to get jurors that aren't aware of this case anywhere.
5: A judge declaring a mistrial Friday after jurors were unable to reach a verdict. Prosecutors argued Clancy intentionally killed her three young children in 2023. The 36-year-old admits to strangling them, but pleaded not guilty to murder charges with the defense, maintaining she shouldn't be held criminally liable because she had postpartum psychosis. Kristen Goodwin, Fox News.
4: CENTCOM announcing U.S. troops struck multiple Islamic Revolutionary Guard Corps sites this week, including air defense sites.
8: They say the strikes follow recent attempted attacks by Iran against commercial shipping in the Strait of Hormuz and military service members. This as the U.S. Navy continues to enforce the U.S. blockade against Iran. U.S. Central Command says as of Wednesday, U.S. forces have redirected 86 commercial vessels, disabled three, and boarded two to ensure compliance. It's unclear when this military conflict will end. Meantime, inflation remains a concern for voters as the conflict with Iran pushes diesel prices to a record high.
4: Fox's Christina Coleman. A federal judge has extended her block on the Postal Service's new requirements for mail-in voting. States prepare to begin sending mail ballots to voters for the November midterm elections. The ruling says that the Postal Service has likely exceeded its authority by not asking Congress. 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
10: They're after McGinn. He throws deep down the middle. Intercepted. This is McKenzie at the 20.
2: He's going to score.
10: McKenzie steps through a tackle. He will score a touchdown. 51 yards, MJ McKenzie.
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2: West Virginia Metro News, I'm Chris Lawrence. A Friday night fire in Kanawha County left one person dead and two more in the hospital. Authorities arrived at the Blaze in the Bell community about 8:30 with home fully engulfed. The cause is not known. A Mason County man is hospitalized after his vehicle was hit by a train. That happened Friday morning on Route 68 at the Belleville Drive crossing about 9 o'clock in the morning in Wood County. The impact of the CSX locomotive shoved the vehicle a half mile down the track. The driver, 61-year-old Gregory Grimm of Point Pleasant, was flown to Cabell Huntington Hospital, where he's recovering. His condition is unknown. One of the state's oldest and best-known Italian heritage festivals underway this weekend in Clarksburg. The 47th annual event, Weege Vargo, says the festival has survived so many years because of how active Italian culture is in the community.
13: And so because of that strong presence of restaurants, businesses, and Italian types of things that were offered in the Harrison County area, that's why they chose to go with it.
2: From the Metro News Anchor Desk, I'm Chris Lawrence.
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2: 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And then later today, we've got the return of the Mountaineers to the flagship station, WAJR. Coverage from Learfield, 3 hours of pregame, then the play-by-play of West Virginia season opener against Coastal Carolina from right here in Morgantown. And then postgame up until 6 o'clock today, Mountaineer football play-by-play returns to WAJR today, beginning with pregame coverage at 9 o'clock. But before we get there, we've got a couple of local high school football games to talk about. At the bottom of the hour, 8:30, it will be Fred Persinger and Dave Jacklin with all the scores from all around the state of West Virginia, the Saturday edition of the Metro News High School Football Scoreboard. Morgantown High last night won at home over Jefferson, 42-0. We'll hear some of the highlights coming up. We'll hear from head coach Sean Beiser as well. We had a wild one on the air here on WAJR last night. University on the road at Parkersburg South, and the Hawks win 76-50. 76-50, the final score, University over Parkersburg South. University coach Eric Snyder joins us on this Saturday morning. Coach, good morning.
19: Good morning, Kyle. Thanks for having us on. Yeah, it was a pretty good barn burner, I guess you want to put it that way. They, you know, between the two sports, I'm sure if you say that scored too many people, they're going to think it was a basketball game being played last night out there at Parkersburg South. So, yeah, definitely a lot of room for improvement for sure with the some shortened field that was created by some penalties on special teams and also some nice clutch plays that the Parkersburg South offense was able to make. But at the end of the day, I think our offense was spectacular once again. When we have to put punt team out there, it almost seems like a failure, but almost every other time they're making explosive plays that I'm sure we're going to hit home with us this morning.
2: Well, that's before we get into the highlights, my question to you is, obviously it was a wildly entertaining game, although long, and it was so warm and humid, and there was cramping, and it got a little sloppy in the second half with penalties. It's a fun game to call. Is that a fun game to coach, or is that the most stressful situation, at least in the first half, when it looked like both teams were going to score on every possession?
19: Well, definitely it was a situation where even in the fourth quarter with about 8 minutes left, we might be up a few scores. I didn't feel safe about it. It was a situation where we still need to keep moving the football efficiently just because of how both teams were able to put up the points on that evening. So it was something that we just had to make sure we had to keep that lead, that almost a 2-3 touchdown lead wasn't quite safe for us on that particular evening. So, yeah, a little bit stressful that way, trying to make sure that we're we're plugging in guys in the right spots. When you get a couple guys down on either side of the football, making sure you have the depth chart absolutely figured out to be able to make the pieces, along with the adjustments that we had to do to be able to slow down the Parkersburg South offense.
20: All right, let's get into the highlights here. Parkersburg South wins the toss. They defer, so UHS has the first possession. And just like last week, the Hawks score quickly, a three-play drive, and it was Evan Toler stepping up.
21: Kaler in the backfield to the quarterback's right. And the snap comes back. Quick drop. Helbig looks. Deep down the left sideline, a man is there. It's caught at the 30. And Evan Toler, his first catch as a University High School Hawk, is going to go for a touchdown. He hit him in stride. Toler had a step on the defender, caught it at the 30, and he streaks into the end zone for a touchdown.
20: So yet another weapon for the Hawks, and Toller's a guy you targeted a few times last week, didn't connect, but you go to him early in this game. He gets his first catch. He gets his first touchdown.
19: Yeah, it's something with Evan. I mean, it's almost like what we did in 7-on-7s, too. He first catch he had in 7-on-7 period was a touchdown as well. So just a very gifted athlete. We saw a matchup. Coach Lawless saw a matchup that he liked with Harrison making that particular play with Evan. They've developed a very nice chemistry between the two of them. So they throw with each other almost every single day at practice. So for Evan to go out there and just show off his athleticism that he's able to do, to come down with that catch on a Friday night, was just a spectacular moment for him.
20: So 7-0 UHS. Parkersburg South counters with a bubble screen. Logan Graham, a big play for a touchdown, 7-7. Second series for the Hawks. Toler highlighted that series with a diving grab for a 40-yard gain. And then Hayden George touches it for the first time.
21: Helbig has plenty of time. He will throw it deep right. George is there. He makes the catch at the 5. It's a touchdown. Hayden George caught it at the 5 and strolled into the end zone. 36 yards on that catch and run. And Harrison Helbig and Hayden George hook up for the third time in two games. And just like that, University's back in the lead.
20: 14-7 Hawks. And Coach Kelly pointed out from the booth that Parkersburg South was constantly blitzing and they were leaving those corners pretty much all alone. And, man, you had a ball with that.
19: Yeah, we kind of felt that way going into the game, that we felt like our athletes would be able to get some wide open looks, or wouldn't say wide open, but some open looks from in our passing game. So we kind of thought, if we're on that side of the football, the best way to do it is to make sure that they can't throw the football. So we thought the blitz attack was going to happen. It gave us a tiny bit of issues a year ago when we played them at home, so we kind of thought they'd come in with the same game plan. The offensive line altogether did a fabulous job of protecting Harrison. I think he got sacked for maybe the first time, but at the same time, you know, they could make some good plays too. So at the end of the day, with being able to get the ball to someone like Hayden George, like, you got to think about what he's just already started off with this year, the attention that he's getting from other teams already, with the reputation he has. I mean, he's got to be up there with being in the running for the Kennedy Award winner this year. Just what he's doing out there on the field is just absolutely amazing.
20: Yeah, you're right, and we got a lot more on that. So UHS next defensive segment, Deuce Williams gets a sack. UHS constantly pressuring the quarterback. Quarterback for South was hit on the third down play, which led to an incomplete pass. Looked like a muffed punt, but University recovers. The Hawks, though, turn it over inside the Parkersburg South 15, but Parkersburg South would eventually punt, and you snuck Hayden George in there to return the punt.
21: Here's the punt from Yost, and George runs up, grabs it at the 39, running left. George breaks a tackle. He's at midfield. George at the 40. George to the outside. George to the 30. To the 20, down the sidelines. Hayden George, a punt return for a touchdown, and University increases the lead.
20: So George gets the punt return. By my count, I think this is correct, Coach. Hayden George touched the ball four times last night, and he scored four touchdowns.
19: That's definitely believable. I don't have the count exactly off the top of my head right now, but he's just electric every time, anywhere he's on the field. Like, if he made some nice defensive plays for us too last night, just to add that on. So to be able to take these receptions to the house and to be able to take a punt return to the house, it adds a spark to our team. He gets excited over it. The team feeds off of his excitement. And just the plays that he's able to make, like, we have great blocking, of course, according to what he's able to do with the football, it's not like it's just a wide open lane. He's able to create some space, set up his blocks. Our guys stick with their blocks in this special team situation. So it's really nice just to be able to, you know, the teams are going to have to do something else with it. Like if for him to be able to be that electric. And I think already they're putting a lot of attention on him. So it's definitely exciting to be able to have him as a key member of our offense and special teams and defense.
20: No doubt about that. Still in the first quarter, the Hawks again having success running the ball at this point. Jaden Catcher, 27 yards on two carries to the 45. Helbig and KK Lewis, they connect to the 29, and eventually Harrison Helbig would take this one over.
21: And here's Helbig running for the first time, and he's going to get to the pylon and score a touchdown. Harrison Helbig, a 13-yard touchdown run, his second rushing touchdown this year, the seventh in his career, and the Hawks have four first quarter touchdowns here at Parkersburg South.
20: Yeah, still the first quarter. You get that one in. Parkersburg South, though, counters with back-to-back scores to tie the game. But that man again, Hayden George, hooking up with Harrison Helbig for the go-ahead touchdown.
21: Helbig takes the snap. Chest high. He has time. He fires a bullet right in the middle of the defense. Caught. There's George at midfield. George gets away from a man 40. This is unbelievable. George at the 20. George open field at the 5. He will score a touchdown. They had him dead to rights at midfield. Somehow he squirmed out of that tackle, and he scores another touchdown. Hayden George with a spectacular catch and run, and University's right back in the lead.
20: So you go back up there, and again, Hayden George with the catch, and looked like he was hemmed in, but he's moving laterally to shed tacklers, and then still has the speed, the breakaway speed, to pull away from guys when he does get in the open field.
19: Yeah, just the strength that he has in his body that he created even more during this past off season, and the size, like he gained some good weight, and you're always excited to see that weight gain and have him be even more explosive with his speed. He commits himself to the weight room, to extra sessions at his own gym, to be able to go out there and just do magnificent things like that. Like he definitely put the work in. He's definitely reaping the reward. About the only shock of the night, I think, for me, was that when he was on defense, he went up for to defend a pass, and it touched just his one hand, and he dropped it. So I was kind of shocked that he couldn't get a one-handed interception on that. But for him just to be able to go out there and roll through the defense like he does, and you know that he kind of just does some quick moves to make the defense stand up, and then it's over. His low power is just absolutely amazing with his agility. I know his 5'10" agility is just through the roof as far as having a nice, wonderful time there. So he's and it carries over out there on the field. He's definitely leading the team, keeping them upbeat, making sure they brush off all the bad plays. So he's definitely out there leading by a good example. And then, as you were mentioning there, it's the straw that stirs the drink. That's Harrison Helbig too. You know, great connection with him, with the offensive line being able to protect, led by Luke Bram right there. Mm-hmm. So they're able to give him plenty of time, and the rest of the receivers that are able to run crisp routes that are going to be able to make them open if they want to pay too much attention to Hayden.
20: So the Hawks go back up there on that catch and run for a touchdown. Two possessions later, there was an unsuccessful fake punt attempt by Parkersburg South. The Hawks get it back. Brody Kaler had a long run called back, but Kaler stayed with it.
21: Snap back quickly. Hawks going tempo. Hand off Kaler. Starts right. Touchdown. Steps out of an ankle tackle. Kaler at the 5. He scores. 13-yard run. Brody Kaler. And the touchdown puts the Hawks back up by 2 scores. Stepped right out of an ankle tackle at about the 13-yard line.
20: Extra unsuccessful extra point attempt, however, so it's 41-28. That's the first half. All this came in the first half, 41-28. Parkersburg South scores first in the second half, made it 41-35, and the Patriots got the ball back on a couple of occasions, so they had an opportunity to actually take the lead in the second half, but UHS got a defensive turnover. Then there was a turnover on downs at the UHS 19, and the Hawks, let's listen here to Hayden George's fourth touchdown. Then we'll have the key defensive play of the game. First, Hayden George.
21: Back at the 44. Snap comes back to Helbig. Helbig has time. Helbig throws it deep down the middle. George wide open. Touchdown. He makes the catch. 10-yard line. He races. Touchdown. 44-yard touchdown. Catch and run. Hayden George, his fourth of the night. And the Hawks strike after the defensive stop. University increases the lead.
20: So the fourth touch of the game and four touchdowns for Hayden George. Now that huge defensive play, which basically put the game away.
21: Snap back, Arnold. They're after him again. He throws deep down the middle. Intercepted. Picked off at the 49. University with the football. This is McKenzie at the 20.
0: He's going to
21: score. McKenzie steps through a tackle. He will score a touchdown. Interception return for a score. 51 yards, MJ McKenzie. And the University Hawks get the defensive touchdown to increase the lead late in the third quarter.
20: So finally, a sigh of relief there. I don't know if you could hear it in the background, but your assistants were in the booth next to us, and they were whooping it up after that MJ McKenzie defensive touchdown. And I guess that was kind of the first time you took a deep breath and okay, we got this one. We got this one under control now.
19: I wish you were right about that. It was definitely, it's probably the first time I felt a little bit of a breath, but at the end of the day, you know, with the way their offense was performing, and I just figured, you know, we had to just keep on moving the ball efficiently just to make sure that we could get that win ironed out. For Michael McKenzie to get that interception like that was definitely great excitement for the whole entire team. The sideline exploded on his behalf, and I think the work that he's been putting into is definitely coming to fruition out there on the field. So for him to also, in a way, we had to adjust our scheme a little bit there at halftime. I think it worked for the most part in the second half with just some, maybe some mistakes here and there, but the kids really bought into it. So actually on that play, Michael was able to play in a position he wasn't quite used to doing. You know, he's usually one of my better press man guys. So for him to kind of be freed up in that situation allowed him to read the quarterback very well and make a nice break on the football. So the pressure that we were getting onto the quarterback in that second half, I was a lot more pleased with. We were able to just kind of go back to the drawing board, maybe made one too many changes there in the first half to just try to stop the run game that they had and the big plays at the same time that they were able to get. So we went back just to a little bit more basic situation where we didn't have to do so much switching around. And I think the kids bought into that for the second half and have a pretty decent second half.
20: Yeah, 76-50. The final, University beats Parkersburg South. So a 2-0 start. You get one of your three long road trips out of the way, back-to-back to the Eastern Panhandle in October, but the other ones are fairly short. And you're back home, more importantly, back home next week to host Washington looking for a 3-0 start.
19: Yeah. Coach Ray is a nice coach over there at Washington High School. He's going to be having his team prepared to play. They're off to a little bit of a rough start right now, but I have total confidence in his ability to be able to get his team turned around and give us a good showing out here on this coming Friday night.
20: Well, Coach, we appreciate your time. Enjoy it. And who's Waynesburg play today, season opener?
19: Hey, good question. They play Capital out of Columbus, Ohio. So they're coming in. The game will start at 1:00. So hopefully my boy has a really good game today. He's real excited about it. So I'm excited to watch him to work. And he's just been practicing hard. So I want to see some good results from all of his hard work he's been doing.
20: Absolutely. Well, enjoy that one with your family, and we'll talk this week.
19: Thank you, Kyle. Appreciate you for having me on.
20: University 76, Parkersburg South 50. Hawks coach Eric Snyder there. Dave Wilson will have the highlights of Morgantown's win over Jefferson. We'll hear from the Mohicans head coach as well when we return. Coming up, it's the scoreboard at the bottom of the hour. All the scores from around the state of West Virginia. We're back after this.
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6: Back on this Saturday morning, Mountaineer football coverage coming up at 9 o'clock, so stay tuned for that. Morgantown High, they were at home. The Mohegans looking for a 2-0 start. And Morgantown, a winner over Jefferson last night. Dave Wilson had the highlight calls as it was Tanzer George who got the Mohegans into the end zone first.
7: George in motion, right to left, fake the handoff, slip it out to George in the flat, gets a block on the edge. George turns the corner. George dances down the sideline. Touchdown, Mohegans!
6: 15-yard run, Tanzer George. Again, Dave Wilson on the call last night. Lyric Blake was out injured for week one. He made his Mohegans debut, and it was a big debut.
7: Of Blake, Linhart goes under center, two tights. The give is to Blake. Big hole, touchdown, Mohegans. They ran it right up behind the center and guard. Give to Blake over the left guard. Blake into the end zone for a fourth time. Touchdown, Mohegans. 3-yard touchdown run by Lyric Blake. He's over 100 yards rushing tonight, and Morgantown in control, 34-0.
6: 100-plus rushing yards for Lyric Blake and 5 touchdowns on the night. Morgantown beats Jefferson 42-0. After the game, Dave with head coach Sean Beiser.
8: Here with Mohegan head coach Sean Beiser, and it took a little bit, but the offense finally got lathered up. You got Lyric Blake going, and the running game tonight.
9: Yeah, you know, that was our goal going in, you know, game plan, and we were just like, hey, we got to get our guys up front going. We thought they were getting it last week, and you know, they showed a different front, which we prepared for different fronts, but I think it took a little bit for our guys to get their footing again, and I think our guys up front are playing really well. I mean, he ran really hard, so, you know, you get that combination, you get a back who can run through the briars a little bit and, you know, break some tackles, and an arm tackle doesn't stop him, and then you get a line coming off the ball and getting to that second level. We did a really nice job with that.
8: But how much does that help an offense to get that running game going, to get an offensive line lathered up like that?
9: Well, I think it's consistency. It's, you know, like somebody asked me about last year, we were like big play, and then we'd be out. Like this year, we've put together drives where we're just running the ball and you know, trying to impose our will, and that's what we've been trying to do a little bit. And if we can get that with everything else, I think it helps us out.
8: It's kind of fun to do when you're playing up front. That's always
9: I'm an offensive lineman, so I mean that always makes me smile when we can do that. You know,
8: over on the defensive side, that front seven continues to be just lights out, and you got some turnovers tonight too.
9: Yeah, we did. You know, we were ball hawking, and guys were coming up and you know, laying the wood and getting after people, and that's what we pride ourselves on. That's our style of football. I mean, we're not always going to be the biggest, fastest, strongest team out there, but we want to be the most physical team if we can at all possibly be that.
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17: And welcome in on this Saturday morning, the 5th of September. High school football week number 2 is in the books. No games on a Saturday, which is highly unusual. Good morning, David.
18: Good morning, Fred.
17: We did have 52 games were played last night. And as always, we begin with Class Quad A, where we had some interesting scores. Good game over in the Eastern Panhandle.
18: Yeah, we did. Washington is off to a 1-1 start. The Patriots went on the road to Hedgesville, and it was an 8-point win for Washington. Nice job. Avery Brown had a touchdown reception, Phillip Shields a touchdown catch, and a touchdown run, and Washington knocked off Hedgesville 28-20. For the Eagles, Katie Munson had a couple of touchdown catches, but not quite enough. Eagles fall at home by 8. George Washington is 2-0. Steve Edwards Jr.'s Patriots, a 66-0 win over the Hurricane Redskins. It was Hurricane's first game of the year last night. Musselman back on Thursday dropped a game to the Vikings of Loudoun Valley, Virginia, 36-7. Then back to last night, where Morgantown, Lyric Blake, 5 touchdowns on the ground, 140 yards rushing, and Morgantown knocked off Jefferson 42-0. University High and Parkersburg South combined for 126 points. It was UHS getting the better of the Patriots 76-50 as University goes to 2-0. Harrison Helbig, the quarterback for the Hawks, 5 touchdown passes, 2 touchdown runs. In the second half, University outscored Park South 34-15. University a 76-50 win over Parkersburg South. North Marion is 2-0. The AAA Huskies traveled to Preston and beat the Knights 37-19. This was a close game at the half, and North Marion head coach Darren Hayes said some second half adjustments got his team over the top.
19: I thought we settled in the beginning of the second half. Early on, a little bit of still offensive sputters, which we know we're going to experience a little bit with A lot of new pieces up front, new quarterback breaking in. Luckily, our defense kind of held things together, got an early score with a safety in the first, and then and capitalized on the ensuing drive and making it an 8-0 game. I missed the ensuing extra point. And then, like I said, kind of hung in there at the 8-0 range for a while, went into the half up a score, and luckily we kind of blew it open in the third with a big long run and followed by an onside kick and another great score. So kind of got Brian going and settled in. We knew we were going to have some growing pains, but we're working through it. We're maneuvering through it, and as long

0: They're always going to be physical. They're going to formation us to death and try to get us confused defensively. I know they got an excellent tailback that I'm sure they fed like he was hungry tonight. We're going to have to be really good in the run game, which we have been for 2 weeks, but this is a whole different level of test in terms of just having a true tailback that's going to get it straight ahead at you. I think our front six is really going to get tested, and we'll find out how physical we want to be.
1: North Marion head coach Darren Hayes. Now, we'll get the Philip Barber aspect a little bit later on in the show with Colts head coach Nick Mayle, so stay tuned for that. Also in Quad A last night, Riverside, a one-point winner over Oak Hill, 13-12. And Fred, Spring Mills and Wheeling Park played a great game. The Spring Mill Cardinals get the road win to go 2-0, beating the Patriots 46-28.
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2: Welcome back in on this Saturday morning. Class AAA scores. 15 games played this week. One Thursday night. 14 last night. And right out top.

0: Martinsburg, Bridgeport, we knew it was going to be a good game.
1: Yeah, it really was. The game was at Wayne Jameson's stadium. Bridgeport and Martinsburg, two blue bloods in the state. Comes down to the second half, and Martinsburg scores 14 points in the final quarter to win at Bridgeport 35-21. The Bulldogs improved to 2-0. Bridgeport drops its first game of the season. It was tied 21 apiece at the half. Then Martinsburg gets touchdowns in the third and fourth quarters to pull away with the win. Martinsburg head coach Dave Walker, following the victory last night, talked about what a class act the Bridgeport program is.
2: They've got a great team, and that game could have went either way. Both made plenty of mistakes, and we were just fortunate to come out on top because they got a heck of a team, and they're a class act. It was a good high school football game, good atmosphere.
1: So you have two very physical football teams that like to run the football. Martinsburg throwing a little bit more play action pass in there at times with Brian Dick. Boston Todd had a touchdown pass in last night's game. And Coach Walker said with both teams being so physical, it was a war of attrition.
2: A lot of it had to do with the physicalness, for lack of a better word, of the game. I think as it went on, I think both teams got tired, a lot of cramps. And, you know, it just kind of come down to attrition at the end. You know, we come up, we forced a couple turnovers, we committed some turnovers, and it was just a game of mistakes there late. But, you know, we were, you know, lucky to come up with a couple of big plays.
1: So Martinsburg is 2-0. Week 3 is an off week for the Bulldogs. Then coming up in week number 4, Martinsburg hosts a private school out of New York.
2: Well, the Saturday after that, we played Canisius out of Buffalo, New York, a private school. It's 1,400 kids. They've got the number 24 ranked running back in the country. I think he's committed to Syracuse. They got a bunch of D1 guys, so we're going to have our hands full, obviously. It's giving us a week to heal up for Bridgeport and then having that additional week to get ready for those guys is going to help us. But then we got to go to Morgantown in a couple of weeks or a few weeks. You know, we've got a tough road ahead of us.
1: Martinsburg head coach Dave Walker, the win last night at Bridgeport, 35-21. Staying in AAA, we're Quad A. Cabell Midland shuts out Capital 48-0. South Charleston is 2-0. The Black Eagles stop Chapmanville 49-7. Grafton gets a win on the road at East Fairmont 37-13. Point Pleasant is 1-1. The Big Blacks beat the Blue Devils of Gallia Academy in Ohio 35-17. Beckley Woodrow Wilson, a 2-0 start. The Flying Eagles take down Greenbrier East 34-14. 380 yards on the ground as a team for Beckley. Gage Burdett, a couple of touchdowns, 140 yards rushing. Greenbrier East drops to 0-2 with the loss. The Frankfort Falcons have won 30 straight regular season games. Frankfort last night beat Hampshire 37-0. And Fred Herbert Hoover, a winner over Winfield, 41-12. Herbert Hoover had 217 rushing yards in the second half.
0: The Monarchs of John Marshall have jumped out to a 2-0 start. They beat Weir last night 42-7. Kaiser 2-0. They shut out Lewis County 28-0. The Red Dragons of St. Albans, they're now 0-2. Nitro is 1-1. Wildcats beat the Red Dragons 42-6. Liberty, Raleigh, and Pikeview, heck of a ball game. Pikeview gets the win 39-37. It was Lincoln County over Shady Spring last night 32-8. And Parkersburg, the Big Reds, they drop to 0-2 on the season. On the road, they lose at Spring Valley 28-13. Timberwolves even their season at 1-1. We come back, we'll take a look at what happened last night in Class AA. Stay with us on the Scoreboard.
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5: Class AA, 17 games were played last night. The Independence High School Patriots had to take a trip to Charlotte, North Carolina. Longer trip back, Dave.
6: Yeah, it really was. Game didn't start till 8 o'clock last night due to the heat index in Charlotte, and it was all Ambassador Christian. The Lions take this one by 29 points. Independence drops its first game 35-6. Princeton and Bluefield played a classic last night. The Tigers get the win 32-30 over Bluefield. Quarterback Jake Belcher, 234 yards passing and three touchdowns for Princeton. And Bluefield quarterback Max Simpson, equally brilliant, 394 yards through the air. The Tigers hold on for the two-point win. Clay County, a 58-0 home victory over Polka. It was Berkeley Springs going to Clear Spring, Maryland, and beating the Blazers 41-12. James Monroe is 2-0. The Mavericks, a 10-point winner at home over Sherman, 26-16. And how about the Lincoln Cougars are 1-1, a 27-20 win over South Harrison. For Lincoln, Bears Saab, the quarterback, 129 yards passing and a touchdown, and Connor Rice found the end zone twice in Lincoln's win. Wahama, 63-21 victors at Midland Trail. Moorefield holds off Elkins for a 33-30 win. The Yellow Jackets are now 1-1. We told you earlier in the program we were going to tell you about Philip Barber and its head coach Nick Mayo. The Colts are 2-0. Philip Barber beating Buchanan Upshur 35-7. The story last night, Landon Carpenter, 256 yards on the ground and three scores for the Colts. And head coach Nick Mayo talks about his leading ground carrier.
7: Yeah, I mean, he's a bell cow of the offense, and you know, he does a lot of yards after contact and earns a lot of extra yards. And you know, our line is, you know, we got a lot of new guys on the line there that, you know, feeling each other out still, and Landon just stays consistent and runs hard, and he's about 2 feet from the ground when he's running, so he's tough to bring down too. So yeah, we lean on him pretty heavy.
6: Yeah, Philip Barber's 2-0. The Colts in week one, a home win over Grafton 30-29, then the lopsided victory last night. And Coach Mayo talks about the week one to week two improvements.
7: You know, up front, like I said, our guys up on the line, we got four new starters up on the offensive line that started kind of slow tonight and then picked up in the second half there, and and we're able to move the ball more efficiently. So that was a big point of emphasis for us after last week, and they did a lot better job, and you know, that's where we got to win, is up front first if we want to be successful.
6: Phillip Barber starts the year with four straight home games. Up next, those North Marion Huskies.
7: First four games is home this year, and you know, so it helps to get things started. And yeah, we got a couple tough ones coming up here, and you know, North Marion's a great team, and then we get Bridgeport at home too before we head on the road for a while. So you know, we got to do a lot of things to, you know, get ourselves cleaned up and be ready to go.
6: That is Phillip Barber head coach Nick Mail. Fred, following the Colts 35-7 win last night, defensively they had six interceptions in the win.
5: Also last night, battle for the hatchet, Ripley and Ravenswood, and the Ripley Vikings out of AAA beat the Red Devils 35-14. The Logan Wildcats are 2-0. They beat Riverview 42-0. River, Ohio, the Pilots improved to 3-0. They beat Oak Glen last night 49-14. Williamstown 2-0 on the season. They beat Tyler Consolidated 30-7. It was Scott getting their first win of the year. They beat the Wayne Pioneers 41-14. Mingo Central, the Miners are now 2-0. They beat Westside 41-6. Tug Valley, a winner over Wyoming East 44-23. And a game played back on Thursday night. Buffalo went to Roane County and the Raiders got the win 53-21. Class Single A scores up next on the scoreboard.
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5: 15 games played last night in Class Single A. David?
6: All right, Fred. Calhoun County put 63 on the board, beating Richwood 63-43. That was a good game last night. Cameron, a winner at home over Valley Wetzel, 48-6. East Hardy holds off Pendleton County for a one-point Cougar home win, 21-20. Braxton County, a 26-8 winner on the road at Gilmer County. Brady Toller, a touchdown pass and a touchdown run in the Eagle victory. Greenbrier West, a 53-14 winner over Summers County. Ben Butler, 170 yards on the ground for the Cavaliers. The Madonna Blue Dons knock off Van, 41-0. Wirt County, a 34-12 winner at Magnolia. Man shuts out Mount View, 68-0. Meadow Bridge, a 29-14 winner at home, beating Pocahontas County. The Bridge is now 2-0. Montcalm wins for the first time. The Generals take down Galax, Virginia. The Maroon Tide fall to the Generals, 26-7. Doddridge County over Ritchie County, 33-12. It was Sissonville, a 9-point winner to go 2-0 on the season. The Indians win at Tulsa, 29-20. Tucker County forces 6 Tigard Valley turnovers, and the Mountain Lions win at Tigard's Valley, beat the Bulldogs by a final of 18-6. St. Mary's wins for the first time, first game of the year. St. Mary's wins it. Blue Devils over Webster County, 40-6. And Wheeling Central falls just short at home. Good series with the Fort Fry Ohio Cadets. Fort Fry gets a 2-point win, 29-27. Wheeling Central drops to 1-1.
5: It must have been a heck of a ball game. Yeah. Bob Fitzsimmons called us last night on game night, and wow. That, like you said, that's a great series. At Fort Fry is a very good team. They beat them last year, beats them again this year. So we'll see how Wheeling Central rebounds. They're 1-1 now in the season.
6: Yeah, Wheeling Central coming up in week number 3, Ridgewood, Ohio, a team that lost by 2 points to Fort Fry last week. So it'll be a good matchup for Wheeling Central and Ridgewood in week number 3.
5: Some good games coming up certainly next week. I think maybe the brightest thing taken out of game night last night was the fact that after that hard-fought game, Martinsburg gets a week off.
6: Yeah, they really need that, too. Yeah. It's a very physical game, watching it on Metro News television, and Martinsburg has a week 3 bye. Then week 4, they get a really good Canisius team out of Buffalo, New York. Dave Walker can't say enough about the running back who's committed to Syracuse, who's ranked number 24 in the country.
5: Week 2 is in the books. We got week 3 coming up next week. And don't forget, on Wednesday night, High School Sports Line will get you updated on various teams across the state. And we will talk with the winner of the Girls Golf Invitational that's going to be played on Tuesday up at Woodridge Lane in Parkersburg, actually in Mineral Wells. All of that coming up. I know it's going to be a short week. But you'll still, because there's no school on Monday because of Labor Day. But again, you've got a lot of teams that getting to the third game of the season. You got teams that the schedule gets a little tougher.
6: Yep.
5: Talking with Nick Mayle about that, and Philip Barber and the Colts, they've got a tough one coming up, no question. So it's going to be interesting to see how the week progresses.
6: Yeah, George Washington, there's a ball club that's off to a 2-0 start. It really gets tough. They've got Cabell, Midland, South Charleston, the next 2 games for Steve Edwards' ball club.
5: And, you know, when you look at South Charleston, they haven't really won in a couple of years now. They're 2-0 on the season and been scoring a lot of points.
6: Yep, 49 last night, 67 in the win over Nitro a week ago.
5: So it gets tougher and tougher as the weeks progress, but after next week, we will have the ratings out from the SSAC. We appreciate you joining us this morning on the High School Football Scoreboard. 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
2: 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And by Coppers, protecting what matters, preserving the future. Gorgeous night for baseball on the banks of the Allegheny. Greg Brown, Kevin Young with you. Our director in the booth is Doran Check, and our producer at our flagship station is Seth Davis. Kevin has guaranteed a series win, so he's going to present the starting lineups with that pressure on him. KY?
3: Well, thank you, Browning. I appreciate that. Tonight's lineups are brought to you by your neighborhood Ford stores. For the visiting Los Angeles Angels coming in tonight with a record of 53-88, Zach Nettle will lead off as a shortstop. Mike Trout will bat second as a center fielder. Wade Meckler will hit third in right field. In the cleanup spot, Vaughn Grissom at first base. Moises Ballesteros will hit fifth behind the plate. Hitting sixth, Christian Moore will be the DH. Hitting seventh, Josh Lowe will be in right field. Denzer Guzman will hit eighth at third base. And Adam Frazier will hit ninth as a DH. For the Pirates, coming in tonight with a record of 70-72, now just 4.5 games back from that final wildcard spot, Connor Griffin will be in the leadoff spot at shortstop, as Merlin Valdez will bat second in right field. Brian Reynolds will be in left field hitting third. O'Neill Cruz batting .357 this homestand with 6 RBIs will be in the cleanup spot. Nick Gonzalez also having a good homestand will be in and hit .333. He'll be in the fifth spot hitting his second base. Rafael Flores will be behind the plate hitting sixth. Jared Triola will hit seventh at third base. Jake Mangum will hit eighth in center field. And Nick York will hit ninth at first base. Starting pitches for this evening, for the Angels, UC Kikuchi comes in with an 0-5 record and a 5.65 ERA. And for the Pirates, Braxton Ashcraft coming in tonight with a 14-5 record and a 3.95 ERA. Braxton coming off a dominant month of August with a 2.13 ERA, looking to do that in September as well. We'll be right back with the first pitch presented by Iron City and IC Light.
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2: Pirates taking the field right now, led by Braxton Ashcraft. He has just arrived on the mound. And the rest of the Pirates taking the field behind them. See Rafael Flores Jr. shaking the hand of the home plate umpire and crew chief Vic Carapaza. Hunter Wendelstedt is at first base. Umpiring crew includes Nick Lentz at second, Tyler Jones at third. Pirates going to wear their home white uniform pants and the black jersey tops with the black caps. And Braxton Ashcraft searching for his 15th win of the season. Here we are on September the 5th, game number 143 for the Pirates, 28th start for him. The last Pirate to win as many as 15 games, Garrett Cole, back in 2015. Just a remarkable season, all things considered.

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1: Need someone to bring the heat?
2: Coppers.
1: How about calling up the right player at the right time? When it comes to a great utility player, you need someone who can play lots of roles. Luckily, in Pittsburgh, you can always call on Coppers. That's because we protect and preserve critical infrastructure that supports utilities around the country. Power, reliability, connection, speed. We're your ultimate utility player.
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1: 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Preserving the future. 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
3: Drinking and driving will change your whole world. Whether you get pulled over or get into a crash, things will never be the same. Getting a sober ride will change your world for the better. Drive sober or get pulled over. 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
4: The first, 1-2-3 go the Angels, and now Yusei Kikuchi faces Connor Griffin. Second straight game back off the injured list, was 0-for-3. Scored that only run of the game last night. He's hitting .272 in his first season in the major league. Strike is called. 5 homers for Griffin. He's driven in 20.

0: Get ready, because the one and only Darcy Lynn is coming to Morgantown. The ventriloquist superstar who stole America's heart on America's Got Talent is bringing her hilarious cast of characters to Metropolitan Theater. Join Darcy Lynn, Petunia, Edna, Oscar, and the newest troublemaker, Andy, for a night packed with jaw-dropping talent, music, comedy, and pure family fun. 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

0: Vaughn Grissom, the next batter, fly ball to the warning track in right, and then the base hit by Ballesteros. It got past the second baseman, Gonzalez, before he struck out Moore. And this inning begins with a home run by Lowe. And there's a line drive base hit into center field. Puts runners at first and second. By Mike Trout, moving Neto to second base, two aboard, and just one out.
1: Yeah, the fourth hit of this inning, and Braxton Ashcraft just having a tough time recording outs now. Third time around the lineup for these Angels, and they've made some adjustments.
0: And he's close to being lifted in this game. It's like Don Kelly is going to let him face Meckler. Meckler flied to left the other way in the first and then hit that double the other way in the fourth. Seven hits now for the Angels, leading 3-0. The pitch. And a strike is called off that curveball. And interesting, Carmen Majinski sits down. Now Isaac Mattson gets up. Well, they apparently want Majinski to start a clean inning, though. He was warming up. There's a bouncing ball, weakly hit towards second. And on to first base for the out there. Nick Gonzalez throws out the batter runner as Neto moves to third, Trout to second.
1: Yeah, this will be interesting now. A decision for manager Donnie Kelly. With Vaughn Grissom coming up, he's had two really good at-bats now with two outs and an open base. We'll see what they want to do. Looks like they're going to pitch to him currently.
0: 3-0 Angels. Ashcraft's pitch. That's a strike. A hard slider. Grissom single to center field, leading off the second. And then the fly ball to the warning track the other way. Last inning. 2 men in scoring position. This is fouled back. Aggressive cut at 98. And it's 0-2.
1: Yeah, Braxton Ashcraft frustrated with himself, leaving that 98 mile per hour fastball up and out over the plate.
0: This next pitch will be his 65th of the game. And it's a check swing, another appeal. And once again, Hunter Wendelstedt over at first base. Extends both arms, indicating no swing. One ball, two strikes on Vaughn Grissom.
1: Oh, this is a big, big at bat here all the way around.
0: 1-2.
1: Yes.
0: Did he go this time? Yes, he did. On that fastball that was in off the plate, tried to check it, could not. So two more in and go to the bottom of the fifth, halfway mark. It's 3-0 Angels on the Pirates Baseball Network, presented by Iron City and IC Light.
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